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2: Yay!
3: Authorities are investigating a homicide in Bridgeport Sunday morning. This occurred at around 1 a.m. behind the Gary Crooks Memorial Center on Bostwick Avenue. The victim has been identified as 46-year-old John Nesmith. Investigators say there was a crowd around Nesmith as the shooting occurred, and they're asking witnesses to come forward. Governor Ned Lamont is calling for a review of safety camera technology that is used in the state. Here's John Bayback.
4: The governor in that letter says he wants state police to do the review, noting that residents are seeing cameras in their communities and are wondering about privacy in particular. The governor concedes that the cameras are good for keeping roads safe, but there must be clear policies about what happens to the data and who actually controls it. No indication as to how long that review will take.
3: Mets on the road against the Braves this evening in Major League Baseball. The Yankees host the Mariners tomorrow night. I'm Torrey Gates.
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2: Led Zeppelin released their fifth album, Houses of the Holy. It goes to number one in the U.S. and the U.K. and yields the top 20 hit, Dire Maker.

top 10 album, The Captain and Me, with the singles Long Train Running and China Grove. And in June, Joe Walsh and Barnstorm have a top 10 album buoyed by the single Rocky Mountain Way. Also in June of 73, George Harrison scores a number one single, Give Me Love, from the number one album, Living in the Material World. And Chicago's sixth album goes to number one with two top 10 hits, Just You and Me and Feeling Stronger Every Day. In July, 600,000 jam Watkins Glen for Summer Jam, the largest rock festival ever held in the U.S. It features the band, the Grateful Dead, and the Allman Brothers. And in August, those same Allman Brothers released their first album after the death of Duane Allman and had their only hit single with Ramblin' Man.

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1: Fox News, I'm Deborah Valentine. During today's renaming of Joint Base Charleston to Joint Base Lindsey Graham in honor of the late Senator, War Secretary Pete Hegseth credits Graham for helping the Trump administration rebuild the military.
2: You are lethal. And you are ready, and because of you, America's enemies are on notice.
1: Graham's sister, newly appointed Senator Darlene Graham, faces a crowded field in Tuesday's GOP South Carolina primary. Washington Governor Bob Ferguson announcing he is asking the Trump administration for a major disaster declaration due to wildfire devastation.
3: To demonstrate how devastating these fires have been in our communities and to urge the administration to grant our request.
1: At least 10,000 acres and more than 900 homes near Spokane, Washington have been affected. The death toll from today's 7.4 magnitude earthquake in Western Colombia stands at least 111 people. 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
16: In June of 78, Darkness on the Edge of Town is released, Bruce Springsteen's follow-up to his breakthrough album, Born to Run. The album charts at number 5.

0: Boston-based band The Cars released their debut album. It goes to number 18. It features the singles Just What I Needed and My Best Friend's Girl.
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0: at Spain, for God's sakes. And Spain spent 800 years fighting the Islamists, finally forced them out of Spain, and now they're back. And now they're back. Thank you for your call, Larry, and I'm going to tell the truth, come hell or high water. I'll be right back.
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2: The discovery of a body in Colchester is under investigation. Police say the 64-year-old man was found in a wooded area off Paper Mill Road. His vehicle was located in the parking lot of the airline trail on Winchester Road. Primary day is tomorrow in Connecticut. Governor Ned Lamont is facing a primary challenge from House of Representatives member Josh Elliott. It's the first time in 5 decades that a current governor has a primary challenger. Recent polls have shown Lamont with more than a 30-digit lead over Elliott. The Democratic nominee will face Republican nominee Ryan Fazio in November. Meanwhile, Congressman John Larson faces a primary challenge in the 1st Congressional District against 3 opponents, one of them former Hartford Mayor Luke Bronin. The Mets at the Braves tonight to start a series. Meanwhile, the Yankees play host to the Mariners tomorrow. I'm Tori Gates.
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2: News. I'm John Saucier. Democrats in Wisconsin set to decide tomorrow if they want Democratic Socialist Francesca Hong to represent their party in the state's gubernatorial race. Wisconsin Republican Representative Tom Tiffany expected to become the Republican nominee in that race.
3: Wisconsin will be the place that stops socialism because, I mean, I just know my friends and neighbors, including some who are Democrats. They are not crazy. They do not believe in some of these crazy policies.
2: Hong faces Milwaukee County Executive David Crowley, including other Democratic candidates vying for the nomination. Fire crews are battling blazes that have burned at least 10,000 acres, more than 900 homes near Spokane, Washington. The governor of the state, Bob Ferguson, says he's asking the Trump administration for a major disaster declaration.
4: To demonstrate how devastating these fires have been in our communities and to urge the administration to grant our request.
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5: In May, the Rolling Stones spend a year recording in southern France and released the double album Exile on Main Street. It goes to number one in both the U.S. and the U.K.

Curtis Mayfield is back on the charts with a soundtrack for the film Superfly. The album yields 2 top 10 hits with Freddy's Dead and the title track. And former Zombies keyboardist Rod Argent has a hit album and a number 5 single in the US and the UK with Hold Your

Mary Chapin's performance of the song Taxi on The Tonight Show two nights in a row leads to a hit. And struggling UK band Mott the Hoop will get help from fan David Bowie, who produces their album and writes them a hit, All the Young Dudes, which peaks at number 3 in the UK and in the top 40 in the States.

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1: News. I'm John Saucier. Democrats in Wisconsin set to decide tomorrow if they want Democratic Socialist Francesca Hong to represent their party in the state's gubernatorial race. Wisconsin Republican Representative Tom Tiffany expected to become the Republican nominee in that race.
2: Wisconsin will be the place that stops socialism, because, I mean, I just know my friends and neighbors, including some who are Democrats. They are not crazy. They do not believe in some of these crazy policies.
1: Hong faces Milwaukee County Executive David Crowley, including other Democratic candidates vying for the nomination. Fire crews are battling blazes that have burned at least 10,000 acres, more than 900 homes near Spokane, Washington. The governor of the state, Bob Ferguson, says he's asking the Trump administration for a major disaster declaration.
3: To demonstrate how devastating these fires have been in our communities, and to urge the administration to grant our request.
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16: January of 1967, Los Angeles band The Doors released their debut album, which eventually goes to number 2, and features the single Light My Fire, which goes to number 1 in July. The Rolling Stones released Ruby Tuesday, an ode to a groupie written by Keith Richards. The song takes them to number 1 in the U.S. in March. And San Francisco band The Jefferson Airplane released the surrealistic Pillow album, scoring 2 top 10 hits with White Rabbit and Somebody to Love.

0: In March of 67, Buffalo Springfield re-releases their debut album to include the hit single For What It's Worth. In April of 67, Give Me Some Lovin' by the Spencer Davis Group goes to number 7 in the U.S. with vocals by 17-year-old Steve Winwood. And in May, Elvis Presley marries his 21-year-old girlfriend Priscilla in Las Vegas. In May, Mitch Ryder hits number 4 with Devil with a Blue Dress, Good Golly Miss Molly. And the Jimi Hendrix Experience released their debut in the UK. In July, they tour the U.S. as the opening act for the Monkees in support of the U.S. album release.
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2: 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Here are the top Bruce Springsteen songs that you've thumbed up. Number 3. Glory Days.

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The Beatles released their first single on their own Apple label, Hey Jude, back with Revolution. The over 7-minute song went to number one.

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1: In February of 77, 60s band leader Manfred Mann has a new band and scores a U.S. number one hit with a cover of Bruce Springsteen's song Blinded by the Light. In March, Foreigner released their debut album that goes to number 4 in the U.S., driven by two top 10 singles, Cold as Ice and Feels Like the First Time. Philadelphia blue-eyed soul duo Hall & Oates have their first U.S. number 1 with

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3: I'm Deborah Valentine. President Trump signing an executive order recommending childhood vaccines be limited to 11 and making the now combined MMR or mumps, measles, and rubella shots separate shots.
4: Senate Health Committee Chairman Bill Cassidy is a doctor. He called the order, quote, wrong. He believes this makes people more hesitant to get vaccines.
3: That's Fox's Chad Pergram reporting from Washington. The action due to concerns over the effects on pregnant women and cases of autism. Today's 7.4 magnitude earthquake in Western Colombia collapsed 61 buildings with at least 111 people reported dead and another 87 hurt, the epicenter 250 miles west of the capital of Bogota. Voters heading to the polls in five states Tuesday to choose nominees heading into this fall's midterm elections, Connecticut, Wisconsin, Minnesota, Vermont, and South Carolina. 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
16: Low-budget film Easy Rider captures the public imagination with a soundtrack by Steppenwolf, The Byrds, and The Electric Prunes. The Woodstock Music and Art Fair is held August 15th through 18th on Max Yazger's farm in Bethel. 32 of the biggest bands of the day play to a crowd estimated at 500,000. The event is later released as a movie and album.

With a boost from their appearance at Woodstock, San Francisco band Santana hits the top 10 with their debut album, Evil Ways. The festival undoubtedly immortalized Jimi Hendrix and ushered in the era of large rock concerts and arena rock bands. Also in October, Led Zeppelin have their only U.S. top 10 hit when Whole Lotta Love reaches number 4.

The Allman Brothers Band released their debut album on Capricorn Records to good reviews but limited sales. And 7 years after his last number one, Elvis Presley tops the charts with Suspicious Minds.

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1: Now, a year in rock spotlight. 1968. Born to be.
2: In January of 1968, Steppenwolf released their debut album, including the single Born to be Wild, which charts at number 2 in the U.S. Johnny Cash records 2 live shows at California's Folsom Prison, along with June Carter and Carl Perkins. Also in January, the Beatles are number 1 with Hello Goodbye. In London, they launched their own company, Applecore, with a store, a recording studio, and record label. February of 68, Pink Floyd lead singer Syd Barrett is checked into a psychiatric hospital and the band replaces him with David Gilmour. The Beatles, Donovan, Mia Farrow, and others travel to India to study transcendental meditation with Maharishi Mahesh Yogi. And Bill Graham opens the Fillmore East concert venue in an abandoned New York City theater. April of 1968, the musical Hair opens on Broadway for the first of 1,750 performances. It would spawn several top 40 hits, including Aquarius, Good Morning Starshine, and Hair. Simon and Garfunkel released their album Bookends, which goes to number 1 in the U.S. and the U.K. The single Mrs. Robinson would go to number 1 in

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1: Wildfire smoke remains the biggest weather story across the Pacific Northwest. Air quality continues to be unhealthy at times from eastern Washington into northern Idaho and parts of western Montana. As smoke from the ongoing wildfires continues to spread. Winds have eased a bit compared to earlier this week. Highs are mainly in the 80s. There's a cold front moving across the northern plains and into the Midwest, triggering numerous thunderstorms from the Dakotas and Minnesota through Wisconsin, Iowa, Illinois, and into parts of Michigan, bringing heavy rain and the risk of flash flooding. Warm and humid throughout the Northeast, with temps mainly in the 80s, and scattered thunderstorms. While most of the Southeast remains hot and muggy with highs in the 90s. The South will see temperatures climb into the 90s with triple heat continuing across portions of Texas. The Southwest continues to broil with scattered monsoonal thunderstorms over Arizona and New Mexico. Highs are expected to top out around 114 degrees. California remains mostly dry with sunshine and inland highs well into the 90s and low 100s. That's your national forecast. I'm Tammy Trujillo.
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1: 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Peter Frampton hits number one with his double live album, Frampton Comes Alive. It would become the best-selling album of 1976.

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7: I'm Ted Lindner. President Trump signing an executive order today ordering the government to trim down the vaccine schedule and break up the measles, mumps, and rubella immunization into three shots, citing concerns for pregnant women and the cause of autism. White House Press Secretary Caroline Levitt called it a, quote, great day for the Make America Healthy Again movement.
8: It's based on common sense and scientific research. Thanks to Secretary Kennedy and President Trump for finally having the courage to enact this order and now to hold states accountable to, again, give parents more choice.
7: There is, however, no scientific consensus linking vaccines to autism. And a powerful 7.4 magnitude earthquake struck western Colombia, killing at least 111 people, trapping residents under debris of collapsed buildings and forcing people to evacuate their homes as far as the capital of Bogota. And tonight's Powerball jackpot worth $905 million. If you win, that jackpot's got a cash value of $391.9 million. The drawing at 11 p.m. East. 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

0: The Beatles released the Phil Spector-produced album Let It Be. It generates 3 number one hits, Get Back, Let It Be, and their final number one, The Long and Winding Road. The Kinks song Lola, about a romantic encounter with a transvestite, makes number 2 UK and number 9 US. In July, the Stooges released their second album on Elektra Records, Fun House. And British band Mungo Jerry are number one in the UK, number three in the US with the single In the Summertime.
1: Have a drink, have a drive, go out and see what you can find.
0: In August, Eric Clapton releases his first solo album and scores a top 20 hit with his cover of J.J. Cale's After Midnight. Neil Diamond scores his first number one with Cracklin' Rosie. September of 1970, Neil Young has a top 10 album with After the Gold Rush. War, an anti-war protest song by Edwin Starr, tops the charts.
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David Bowie's single Space Oddity, released to coincide with the Apollo 11 moon landing, reaches number 5 in the UK. Also in July, Bob Dylan has a top 10 hit with Lay Lady Lay in his new deeper-sounding vocal style, which he attributes to quitting smoking.

0: Blood, Sweat, and Tears have a number two hit with Spinning Wheel, popularizing the so-called brass rock movement that includes BST, Chicago, and Electric Flag.
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2: I'm Ted Lindner. President Trump signing an executive order today ordering the government to trim down the vaccine schedule and break up the measles, mumps, and rubella immunization into three shots, citing concerns for pregnant women and the cause of autism. White House Press Secretary Karoline Leavitt called it a, quote, great day for the Make America Healthy Again movement.
3: It's based on common sense and scientific research. Thanks to Secretary Kennedy and President Trump for finally having the courage to enact this order and now to hold states accountable to, again, give parents more choice.
2: There is, however, no scientific consensus linking vaccines to autism. And a powerful 7.4 magnitude earthquake struck western Colombia, killing at least 111 people, trapping residents under debris of collapsed buildings and forcing people to evacuate their homes as far as the capital of Bogota. And tonight's Powerball jackpot worth $905 million. If you win, that jackpot's got a cash value of $391.9 million, the drawing at 11 p.m. East. 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
2: The Doors released their sixth and final studio album, L.A. Woman, while Paul McCartney releases his second solo album, Ram, which goes to number one UK and number two US. The album includes several jibes at John Lennon and the number one single, Uncle...

In May of 71, soul singer Marvin Gaye releases his concept album What's Going On and has three top 10 singles. And Rod Stewart's third solo album goes number one and has a number one single, Maggie May. In July of 71,

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back on top with the number one album in the U.S. and the U.K. and a number one single, Angie. Come on, baby. Let's Get It On is a number one single and a number two album for Marvin Gaye. Also in August of 73, Stevie Wonder is back with the number four album, Inner Visions. And Florida band Lynyrd Skynyrd released their debut album, have a top 20 hit with Freebird, and tour opening for The Who. Won't you fly? Fast forward to October, where on their eighth album, the Steve Miller Band debut a smooth blues rock sound and score a number one hit with

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3: News. I'm Sue Guzman. Tehran wants the U.S. to agree to a list of demands before the Strait of Hormuz is reopened. President Trump says if Iran's going to ask for reparations, then the U.S. is entitled to damages, too.
4: All of the people that were so badly hurt, so badly wounded or killed, many thousands of people, and maybe damages for the 52,000 protesters over the last 4 months that were killed in Iran. We think their family should get damages.
3: The president signing an executive order calling on the government to trim down the vaccine schedule and break up the measles, mumps, and rubella immunization into three shots. White House Press Secretary Caroline Leavitt.
5: It's based on common sense and scientific research. Thanks to Secretary Kennedy and President Trump for finally having the courage to enact this order and now to hold states accountable to again give parents more choice.
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0: The Beatles released the Phil Spector-produced album Let It Be. It generates three number one hits, Get Back, Let It Be, and their final number one, The Long and Winding Road. The Kinks song Lola, about a romantic encounter with a transvestite, makes number two UK and number nine US. In July, the Stooges released their second album on Elektra Records, Fun House. And British band Mungo Jerry are number one in the UK, number three in the US with the single In the Summertime.
1: Have a drink, have a drive, go out and see what you can find.
0: In August, Eric Clapton releases his first solo album and scores a top 20 hit with his cover of J.J. Cale's After Midnight. Neil Diamond scores his first number one with Cracklin' Rosie. September of 1970, Neil Young has a top 10 album with After the Gold Rush. War, an anti-war protest song by Edwin Starr, tops the charts.
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1: No, I'm not for the flop cameras. 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

David Bowie's single Space Oddity, released to coincide with the Apollo 11 moon landing, reaches number 5 in the UK. Also in July, Bob Dylan has a top 10 hit with Lay Lady Lay and his new deeper sounding vocal style, which he attributes to quitting smoking.

0: Blood, Sweat, and Tears have a number two hit with Spinning Wheel, popularizing the so-called brass rock movement that includes BST, Chicago, and Electric Flag.
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3: 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A massive fire engulfs a farmhouse in America's heartland. Four members of a wealthy Ohio family are dead. But was it the fire that killed them?
4: My brother says, Carol, something's up. They're not telling us everything. That is not a fire. There is too much blood.
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0: Riveting True Crime Podcast is back for season two. 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Today, a local family of four await trial for these murders. 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

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Bursting

back on top with the number one album in the U.S. and the U.K. and a number one single, Angie. Come on, baby. Let's Get It On is a number one single and a number two album for Marvin Gaye. Also in August of 73, Stevie Wonder is back with the number four album, Inner Visions. And Florida band Lynyrd Skynyrd released their debut album, have a top 20 hit with Freebird, and tour opening for The Who. Won't you fly? Fast forward to October, where on their eighth album, the Steve Miller Band debut a smooth blues rock sound and score a number one hit with The Joker.

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2: In June of 75, the Bee Gees released the LP Main Course, featuring a more dance-oriented sound, and delivered three hit singles, including the number one, Jive Talkin'. In July, Fleetwood Mac shake things up. They add Americans Lindsey Buckingham and Stevie Nicks to the lineup and have a number one album. And Wings released the album Venus and Mars, which goes to number one. Their U.S. tour features Paul McCartney's first live appearance in the U.S. since 1966.

In August of 75, the Eagles' fourth album goes to number one and has three top five singles, including the number one title track, One of These Nights. And the boss, Bruce Springsteen, is featured on the cover of Time magazine, and Born to Run becomes his breakthrough album, reaching number three.

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3: February, 4 months after her death, Janis Joplin's album Pearl is released and goes to number one. The single Me and Bobby McGee also tops the chart. Withers hits number three with the single Ain't No Sunshine from his debut album produced by Booker T. Jones. In March of 71, Carole King releases her first solo album and scores two number one singles, I Feel the Earth Move and It's Too Late. And UK progressive rockers Jethro Tull have a top 10 album on both sides of the Atlantic with Aqualung.

In April, the Temptations topped the charts with Just My Imagination, their third number one and their 13th top 10 single. Three Dog Night have their second number one single with Joy to the World. And the Rolling Stones album Sticky Fingers is released, including the number one single, Brown.

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In January of 69, Creedence Clearwater Revival has a number two hit with Proud Mary. The Beatles perform live for the last time on the rooftop of Apple Records in London. And after touring as the New Yardbirds in September of 68, Jimmy Page renames the band Led Zeppelin and releases their debut, which goes top 10 in both the U.S.

0: In February of 69, Detroit rockers MC5 released their debut album, Kick Out the Jams, on Elektra Records. Tommy James and the Shondells have a number one hit with the psychedelic-influenced Crimson and Clover. And San Francisco's Sly and the Family Stone go to number one with the single Everyday People.
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2: Boston band Aerosmith released their debut album. It fares poorly. It would be re-released in 76 and yield a top 10 hit, Dream On. Elvis Presley's live TV special, Aloha from Hawaii, is watched by more than a billion people worldwide and introduces the world to the rhinestone white jumpsuit. In February of 73, Alice Cooper has a number one album with Billion Dollar Babies, along with three top 40 singles. Elton John also has a number one album and his first number one single with Crocodile Rock.

Paul McCartney and Wings have a number one single with My Love, and the Stooges signed to Columbia Records and released their final album, Raw Power, produced by David Bowie. In March, Pink Floyd releases the now legendary Dark Side of the Moon. It goes to number one and becomes one of the best-selling albums of all time.

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2: In January of 1974, the top-selling album of the year is released, Paul McCartney and Wings' Band on the Run. Bob Dylan, backed by the band, has his first number one album with Planet Waves. In February, Jersey City's Kool and the Gang have a top five hit with Jungle Boogie. New York City's Kiss released their debut, which sells 75,000 copies without a hit single. In March of 74, Canadian band Rush released their debut album, Get a New Drummer, and go on their first U.S. tour. David Essex has the first of many top 10 hits in the U.K. and his only U.S. hit with the single Rock On, which goes to number 5. And Steely Dan hit the top 5 with the single Ricky Don't Lose That Number and have a top 10 album, too, with Pretzel Logic.

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2: In February of 1975, Scottish punk and R&B band The Average White Band released their second album. It goes to number one thanks to the number one single, Pick Up the Pieces. Linda Ronstadt has a commercial breakthrough with her fifth album, Heart Like a Wheel. The album goes to number one and features the number one single, You're No Good. Bob Dylan has a number one album with Blood on the Tracks. The single Tangled Up in Blue goes to number 31 in the States.

0: Also in March, UK band 10cc have a number one hit in the UK with I'm Not In Love. It goes to number two in the States. And My Eyes Adored You is a number one comeback hit for Frankie Valli, his first since 1967.
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2: 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And TV sitcom The Partridge Family generates a number one hit with I Think I Love You, with vocals by newly minted teen idol David.

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2: In November of 73, Billy Joel's second album yields a minor hit with Piano Man.

Ringo Starr continues his solo success with a number two album and three top 10 hits, including two number ones, Photograph and You're 16. Meanwhile, John Lennon releases his fourth solo album, Mind Games, which goes to number 9 in the U.S.

0: And in December, the single Taking Care of Business drives the second album by Canadian rock band Bachman Turner Overdrive to number 4. Emerson, Lake & Palmer released their fourth album, Brain Salad Surgery, which goes to number 11. And after passing away in a plane crash in September, Jim Croce has a posthumous number 1 with Time in a Bottle.
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1972, Don McLean goes to number one with the single and album American Pie. Paul Simon's solo debut gives him a top 10 hit, Mother and Child Reunion. Fast forward to March, where Neil Young has a number one album and a number one single with Heart of Gold. And Deep Purple released their quintessential album Machine Head, which goes to number one in the UK, number seven in the US, and features the classic hit Smoke on the Water.

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4: This is Charlotte. 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I think it shows how hypocritical he is. It shows he's also an unreliable narrator. Oh, boy. We really can't believe anything he says about himself. Why? I mean, why can't we believe anything he says about himself? That's all you

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0: Fox News, I'm Sue Guzman. Primaries being held in six states today. Voters will be heading to the polls in Minnesota, Wisconsin, Vermont, South Carolina, Connecticut, and Alabama to decide a number of races, ranging from governor and statewide races to U.S. Senate and House seats that are up for grabs. A man accused of killing UnitedHealthcare CEO is due in a New York City courtroom today.
1: The hearing is expected to focus on media access for the New York State trial of Luigi Mangione. His attorneys questioned why the proceedings won't be live streamed and say limiting access could violate his right to a public trial. Prosecutors say the defense is trying to spread misinformation.
0: Fox's Tanya J. Powers. Mangione's state trial begins September 8th. President Trump signing an executive order calling for an overhaul of childhood vaccines. He says kids are getting too many at once. 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
5: Good morning. Connecticut Governor Ned Lamont is calling for a review of safety camera technology used across the state. John Babak has more.
6: The governor in that letter says he wants state police to do the review, noting that residents are seeing cameras in their communities and are wondering about privacy in particular. The governor concedes that the cameras are good for keeping roads safe, but there must be clear policies about what happens to the data and who actually controls it. No indication as to how long that review will take.
5: Candidates make their final push to voters today with the primaries on tap for tomorrow across Connecticut, that Democratic race for governor, along with the four-way race for the U.S. House seat in the state's first district, two races garnering the most attention. I'm Jake Orwin.
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8: Still good riding out here, 9184. I have lots of open roads, 44 Albany Avenue moving in through the downtown area. No trouble on Route 72, Route 9 between 84 and 91 and coming up from Middletown. You look good on Route 2. Kelly Quinn.
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14: President Trump is slamming Michigan's Democratic nominee for U.S. Senate. In a speech in Las Vegas Wednesday, Trump claimed Abdul El-Sayed hates Jewish people and hates Israel.
15: Abdul El-Sayed, lovely gentleman. He's a man of hate. And now he's going around saying, no, I love everybody. He doesn't love everybody.
14: He went on to predict that El-Sayed will lose the November election. The progressive Democrat defeated establishment-backed Congresswoman Haley Stevens in Tuesday's closely watched contest. In the midterms, El-Sayed will face Republican Mike Rogers, who has Trump's backing. Primary contests are being held in Tennessee on Thursday. The main event is the Republican primary for governor, where Senator Marsha Blackburn, Congressman John Rose, and State Representative Monty Fritz are running to replace term-limited Republican Governor Bill Lee. And Acting Attorney General Todd Blanche won't have Republican Senator Susan Collins' vote when his nomination heads to the Senate floor. She says she reviewed his qualifications and concluded his actions have further eroded the Justice Department's independence. That's politics. I'm Mark Mayfield.
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7: 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WPOP.
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20: My note would name names. I'd call folks out. They'd hear they were in it and know exactly what I'm talking about. My note would be in red Sharpie. I'm dramatic like that. Sucker would be huge. Size of a welcome mat. My note would dole out blame, only to be justified by those in all caps, cleared by their confidants, sycophantic saps. My note would be savage. I was born smiling, only to die full of rage. You looking for you? Just turn a page.

0: Yesterday, I was out for breakfast with my daughter. We were at a crepe place in Guilford. Belle Vie Cafe, I believe, is the name of it. Food is outstanding. It's amazing. We were upstairs. There's a little loft area upstairs. I wasn't in a good mood. I was in a dark place. I think that's half the reason my daughter said, you want to go and get some breakfast? I was in the dark place. But whatever. I mean, I still go about my day. But I was. I was kind of all weekend, really. We order our food. You go upstairs. They give you the little number. You put the number. And I highly recommend Belle Vie Cafe. The menu's very ambitious, decadent, great iced coffees as well. And we go up to the little loft area to sit and wait when we put our number out, and the girl's going to come up and bring us our dishes. Well, this woman comes up with her baby and kind of bangs into our table because it could be a little narrow up there, so we have a little bit of small talk. And then her mother comes up, bangs into our table the same way because, like I say, it's narrow. So now we've got this, like, joke among us, like mother, like daughter. What? Sunday morning. Like mother, like daughter. You know, joke, all jokey joke. When I realize that the baby has clocked me and is just staring at me and won't take her eyes off of me and has the biggest smile on her face, wonderful temperament on this little baby. They changed tables, so now they're directly across from us. And I turn over, and I'm just like, she's just delightful. She's got a great temperament. And grandma's holding her at this point. I don't know. You know, I'm not great with stuff like this. 6 months? You know, they're about 6 months, 8 months. Delicious. This is going to seem very strange to you and to all of you listening, but I really don't give a damn. So, nonetheless, I say, geez, look at a big smile on her face. She's got a wonderful temperament. And the grandmother goes, we're thinking of renting her out. So I go, I'll give you $20 to hold her. I just said to her, I'll give you $20 to hold her. And rent her out. That's very funny. When the mom looks at me and goes, do you want to hold her? And I go, yeah, I do. And I was kind of sad. I was like, yeah. I don't know. She clocked something in me too. So she takes the baby and hands the baby to me. And at the risk of the verbal abuse Jimmy J is going to give me during a commercial break, it was so great, man. It was so just holding a baby. It was so. Like, right when I got right, that little body and the big smile on her face, and it's just the most magical thing in the world. They're little us's. Like, you know, obviously, it kind of goes without saying. It reduces you to, it makes everything else make sense, and I don't know. So I'm holding her, and she goes, she's being really good with you. She's not good with men, which I don't know. You could probably just say, well, you're not much of one, really. But I do have the booming voice, and I'm very animated in this and that. She's like, you know, my brother is a godfather, and he's got another one with her. She's like, he's got a big beard, though, and he's trying. Like, she's being really good with you. So that was a mistake, because now I start smothering this complete stranger's child with kisses. Yeah, and I was thinking the same thing, Jim. Like, I wouldn't have let a complete stranger kiss either of my children when they were babies. I don't even know if I handed them out all that much to hold. But I was holding this kid. It was like she knew this guy needs this. And then she wound up, she works with people my daughter's age. She actually said, Jim, She goes, "So what is this?" As I'm holding the baby, she goes, "So what is this?" To Stella, she goes, "So what is this?" And points to the two of us. And she goes, "Are you guys..." Just like this. "Are you guys..." And she struggled for the word. And she goes, "Related?" And Stella goes, "Yeah, it's my dad." So when we left later, I'm like, "How about that? You guys cousins? A couple?" Like, she did not immediately think father and daughter. She says, "What are you? Are you related? Are you?" She's like, "That's my father." And she wound up, this woman works with children. Wonder why that lady let you just hold her kid. And she goes, "That's gross. Like, you were kissing. It's post COVID, and you're just smothering that kid with kisses." I'm like, I would have bitten that kid's face if I could have. I'm like, and she goes, and she loved you, that baby. I go, "You know, I do feel like, just like people, we put such stock in, see how the dog knew? See how the dog was a..." Same with kids. If they hold that kid and that kid starts screaming and crying, if they can't exact a moment, just a moment, where they connect with the baby, tells you all you really need to know about a person. So then Stella felt like I was being boastful. I'm like, "Nah, that's a truism. Count down to 60. After 60 years of loving, I can tell you, yeah, kids can be colicky and tough and difficult, but if the person doesn't have it in them to get them for 30 seconds just to connect, and have them be puzzled and focused, if they can't even pull that off, I said, I'm begging you, be on the lookout for that in life. Them not choosing to hold the kid, don't read too much into that. Them not choosing to even entertain it, don't too much in it. But if they hold that kid and they can't create that moment, if they can't connect with that kid, that's all you need to know about that person, I believe. And then I started thinking about how we mock our children in high school for having the cuddle dogs, you know, on exam days. We've got dogs for you all, are all stressed out. We should have for adults, we should have for our legislators in Hartford, hold the babies days. All the laws that you're making, all the legalization of weed and the reforming, the police reform, hold this. Then make your decisions. Hold this six-month-old. Connect with it. I doubt half of you will even be able to. And then vote on the particular issue. Because all of the votes that go down in Hartford have zero foresight. They don't think about the kids. They think about the right now. And that was the greatest 10 minutes of my summer took place yesterday. At Bellevue Cafe in Guilford. And Jim, I swear, covering that face with kisses, the mother had no reaction, and Stella was just looking at me like this is, and you're like gross. Did you even brush your teeth this morning? Editor's note: I hadn't. She was stunned that this woman was allowing me to maul her child. And all I can say is, moms know. And that mom knew. And thank you.
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3: Smoky skies at times today. 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I'm News 8 Chief Meteorologist Gil Simmons. Clouds, smoky skies, hazy sun today. High temperatures in the 80s. Humidity may drop just a bit. Showers and storms tonight, tomorrow morning. Get an update anytime on the News 8 app.
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6: The Cowboys and defensive tackle Quinnen Williams have agreed to a three-year extension worth $106 million, the second richest deal behind the Eagles' Jalen Carter for an NFL D-tackle. Chiefs offensive coordinator Eric Bieniemy is back at camp. Bieniemy had been away from the team during his wife Mia's recovery after she was allegedly shot by the couple's son. And former NFL quarterback Derek Carr has a new job, hired to be a special assistant for UCLA football. I'm Matt McCoy.
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2: Governor Lamont wants a third term, and recent polls suggest he's going to get it. That includes our exclusive Sacred Heart WFSB CT Insider poll, which shows Lamont with a strong advantage over challengers Josh Elliott and Ryan Fazio. However, Elliott remains popular with social progressives, and he could do better than some first predicted.
3: I think the best indication of what you're going to do and succeed going forward is what you've accomplished. So we talk a lot about getting our fiscal house in order, balancing the budget, universal early childhood.
4: We're catching steam, and that people actually care about the things that I'm talking about, which is, you know, actually helping working families and not just saying that we're going to do it and then, you know, do everything we can in our power to water things down.
2: Another race we've been carefully watching, and that is the first congressional race, and this is expected to be a tight one and a hotly contested one.
5: Governor Ned Lamont is running for a third term, but for the first time since taking office, he's being primaried. And one of his opponents is State Representative Josh Elliott. Fox 61's Bridget Bierlo spoke one-on-one with both candidates.
6: You've seen the fight for more than 20 years, but Connecticut State Representative Josh Elliott says it's time for a new direction.
7: The race for the Democratic nomination for governor is heating up, with both campaigns flooding the airwaves with sharp attack ads as primary day draws near.
8: You know what they say, politicians are like diapers. Change them often and for the same reason.
9: Josh Elliott has missed 240 votes.
7: Incumbent Governor Ned Lamont says he wants to finish the work he started by building on the state's economic momentum and investments in education, housing, and health care.
10: We balanced the budget 8 times in a row. More money for education, more money to invest in people, early childhood endowment. I want to get that over the finish line. And I've got one big piece of unfinished business, is health care costs. I want affordable health care for everybody.
7: Health insurance is a signature issue for primary challenger Josh Elliott, so much so that the state representative from Hamden wants to do away with the industry altogether.
6: How do you square that with us standing in Hartford, the insurance capital of the world, with many people voting in this primary who work in the insurance industry?
11: Yes. What I find about people that work in the insurance industry is they actually agree with what I'm saying. We have massive market failures. You can spend one night in the hospital, it'd be $50,000. Obviously, the system doesn't work. And so we can't just say there's nothing that we can do. We, of course, absolutely can. And so what we do is we create a public option. We bring people onto the state plan. We grow bigger and bigger and bigger. And we do that as a public-private partnership until the point is we're big enough. We say, no, thank you. We don't need you anymore. And we do it ourselves.
6: When you talk to voters across the board, affordability is the top concern. More and more people struggling to get by, pay the bills. They say it's affecting their quality of life. What will you do as a third-term governor?
10: Well, we eliminated the income tax for working families. I just came from an event where we've raised the minimum wage as of January 1 to about $17.50, one of the highest in the country. When I talk about affordability, start by paying people more and then build more housing. You're not serious about affordability unless you have more housing where people can get their first home and a roof over their head.
7: Elliott says he's the progressive candidate on the ballot with fresh energy and ideas.
11: We no longer can be dealing with somebody who holds our state back. That's Ned Lamont. I think it's time for a change.
7: Both candidates are on the offense as they urge Democrats to turn out and make their voices heard. The winner of the primary will advance to November's general election to face Republican nominee Ryan Fazio.
12: The Vinnie Penn Project.
13: Okay, this one comes to you courtesy of the Connecticut Sentinel. If you're not following them on X, get right on that for more. Just, that's incredible. I don't even know if that does it justice. They capture stuff going on in this. Most of what goes on in the state is just perplexing how we do nothing about it. But I caught a clip yesterday. It was Lamont. What first caught my attention was it was the governor. Belly is just, I mean, nobody is working. Nothing is working harder in Connecticut than Ned Lamont's belt. That sucker is busting out a belly full of Pez and pizza. What up? And everybody's saying it in the content comments, too.
14: put on a lot of weight because life is good being Ned Lamont. Money's raining from the sky. So he's grinning, his man boobs are flying, and he's just happy as a pig. And you know what? When somebody asks him a question and he realizes this is not a question Ned Lamont is supposed to get asked, and gets all pissed. So here's how it goes.
15: Hey, how are you? Did you guys lie about that lady in Britain? She said she's not getting death threats. The police went and interviewed her and said she's not getting death threats. Never heard of her? What do you mean you never heard of her?
14: Okay, so let's start again because it is. It's chaotic. So he's approaching and people are asking questions and he's, hey, how are you? The second... Her third, why are you lying? Right when she hits the word lying, he starts moving. God forbid he be a man of conviction and stand by what he's done or and is doing and hear it till the end and say, why would you accuse me of lying? Well, let's have this conversation. Right when he hears lying, let's start moving. He makes a gesture with his hand that I can only assume anyone affiliated with the Sentinel, by all means, you know, let me know. It looks as if, like, the microphone she's using, like, he lifts up something that's blocking what it is because Ned Lamont, the incumbent, needs to confirm all media. Who is it? I don't know if I talked to them. I don't, what is that? And believe you me when I say when they see 960 WELI, I've watched the doublebacks. I've watched them. I've seen them in my life. And that's thanks to Rush Limbaugh, not Vinnie Penn, by any stretch of the imagination. And how long's he been dead for? God rest his soul, of course. But nonetheless, he lifts up like, who are you? And then he gets it and never heard of her. The her being a woman. Well, let's listen again.
15: Hey, how are you?
16: How come you guys lied about that?
14: Hey, how are you? Did you catch that? Hey, how are you?
15: Hey, how are you?
16: How come you guys lied about that lady in She said she's not getting death threats. The police went and interviewed her and said she's not getting death threats. Never heard of her?
14: And he flies out of there. Like, there's no concern, no interest in just, well, here's what I did. I'm just going to walk away. And it's all tied to a woman who he says is getting death threats. He and Secretary of State Stephanie Thomas are saying, you know, these conservatives grabbed the identity of an innocent New Britain woman, and now she's got death threats against her. She was asked, she's like, I've never gotten a death threat. So he suddenly says to the woman with the microphone, never heard of her, and just shuffles away. Because he can. As for the story, I can tell you, you all probably know about it. She's someone in the country illegally. ICE lodged a detainer against her. Those are not rumors. They're not Facebook inventions. They are the essential facts of a case in which two people are dead. Because this is a woman who careened into a motorcycle and killed the two people atop it. This is a third termer to you? The woman killed on the back of that motorcycle. A mother of three. This is a third term. Somebody who can't even be bothered to be like, look, that's a very complicated, tragic story. He just, you said the word lied. I move on. Never heard of her. You never heard of her. A mother, there are three kids with no mother anymore because of somebody who's in this country illegally, living in this state illegally for 2 years. ICE has a detainer against her. You're only making their job harder. How this guy, I don't even... I can tell you right now, I won't be in here the Wednesday after Election Day.
17: Fox News, I'm Sue Guzman. Primaries being held in six states today. Voters will be heading to the polls in Minnesota, Wisconsin, Vermont, South Carolina, Connecticut, and Alabama to decide a number of races, ranging from governor and statewide races to U.S. Senate and House seats that are up for grabs. Man accused of killing United Healthcare CEO is due in a New York City courtroom today.
18: The hearing is expected to focus on media access for the New York State trial of Luigi Mangione. His attorneys questioned why the proceedings won't won't be live streamed and say limiting access could violate his right to a public trial. Prosecutors say the defense is trying to spread misinformation.
17: Fox's Tanya J. Powers' Mangione state trial begins September 8th. President Trump signing an executive order calling for an overhaul of childhood vaccines. He says kids are getting too many at once. America's listening to Fox News.
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22: Good morning. It's primary day in several states, including Connecticut. Jennifer Polsoni has more.
23: Governor Ned Lamont is facing a primary challenge from Democratic Connecticut House of Representative member Josh Elliott. It's the first time in 5 decades that a current governor is facing a primary challenger. Recent polls have shown Lamont with a more than 30-digit lead over Elliott. The Democratic nominee will face Republican nominee Ryan Fazio in November. Meantime, Congressman John Larson facing a primary challenge in the 1st Congressional District against 3 opponents, including former Hartford Mayor Luke Bronin.
22: Meanwhile, Governor Lamont is ordering a review of flock safety cameras. There's a GOP congressional bill as well requiring federal agents to obtain a warrant to access flock's data. Those are the cameras that record license plates. I'm Jake Orwin.
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26: Not much change out here. You have 84 eastbound, lots of room until you come up right around exit 51, and you get through that back to speed limit, no problem. Westbound wide open, 91 southbound in great shape. Northbound up from Rocky Hill, you're good. 291 westbound, slow zone exit 2 and 1D through that work zone. That's it. Kelly Quinn.
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28: This is Lee Habib, host of Our American Stories. 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
2: Led Zeppelin released their fifth album, Houses of the Holy. It goes to number one in the U.S. and the U.K. and yields the top 20 hit, Dire Maker.
3: Last

top 10 album, The Captain and Me, with the singles Long Train Running and China Grove. And in June, Joe Walsh and Barnstorm have a top 10 album buoyed by the single Rocky Mountain Way. Also in June of 73, George Harrison scores a number one single, Give Me Love, from the number one album, Living in the Material World. And Chicago's sixth album goes to number one with two top 10 hits, Just You and Me and Feeling Stronger Every Day. July 600,000 Jam Watkins Glen for Summer Jam, the largest rock festival ever held in the U.S. It features the band, the Grateful Dead, and the Allman Brothers. And in August, those same Allman Brothers released their first album after the death of Dwayne Allman and had their only hit single with Ramblin'

0: 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Coming up.
1: Here's what we're talking about. We're talking about a bunch of hobos in a stranger's car with talk radio playing really loud. It's going to be a nice evening.
2: The Vinnie Penn Project.

0: Look at this guy, this Winston man, accused of murdering his wife, due in court, and he's dressed like it's he's going to a costume party as Siegfried or Roy. Like, what is that get-up for court? A court date involving you being accused of murdering your wife. Why is he dressed like Barnum and Bailey's, like the ringleader? I don't even understand that attire. I would expect, look, there he is. He's got a scarf tied around his neck and a really.
1: I think that's a breathing tube, isn't it?
0: Well, it would change a bit of the diatribe, but still that that flashy red top. It seems to me like he should run into a judge who's like, did you say moot? Do you get this one?
1: My cousin Vinny.
0: Right? When my man, and who's the judge?
1: Ute.
0: And he goes, I'm sorry, yeah, I got it wrong. I don't reference this one that much because I've heard My Cousin Vinny my whole life. But I love the movie. I can still love it. And that was Herman Munster as the judge himself. And he's like, you will dress appropriately for this court date.
1: You sound like him.
0: Yeah. Oh, I could do any voice, Jim. But it feels like that's what that guy could get. Yeah, that does seem to be some sort of a breathing apparatus. So going to move on from that. But we'll look into that case in just a little bit. This Tuesday edition, this primary day edition of the project. Let's get some of those scrambled eggs, some of that bacon. We always have a primary day. Oh, that's right. We've been left for dead here at Radio Towers Park. My name is Vinny, and this is The Project, and we're at 844-960-1410. Love to hear from you this morning. The Dems who are out and can't, you know, and are making a choice, a difficult choice, not according to the numbers, but you never know. You can email me, of course, vinnypenn@sbcglobal.net on X. It's at vinnypenn. I'm looking at I missed yesterday that Sunday. Boise Kimber threw a little concert, a little gospel concert for none other than the incumbent, than Ned Lamont. He had a Get Out the Vote gospel concert all about boosting up his guy at his church in Newhallville, the good Reverend Boise Kimber, who loves to get involved in all sorts of crazy things. I mean, how do they even describe him there? He's a politically influential local pastor. It's a safe way of putting it. He's long mixed his ministry with Connecticut politics. But it's, refresher course. In 2018, Stefanowski was his guy. I guess now he's just accustomed to, you know, money change. Third term, sounds good to him. He did become the president of the Nashville-based National Baptist Convention in 2024. It's been a while since Noisy Kimber has made local news. In addition to leading First Cavalry Baptist Church, Newhallville, he also helms the New Hope Missionary Baptist Church in Bridgeport, where there's nothing to see here, as well as an all-boys charter school a few blocks away on Dixwell. So he's as busy as ever. Along with a few elected officials, they talked about Connecticut's investments in young people. And certainly, I live with two young people, and they certainly feel invested in. According to NewHavenIndependent.org, they say, under Lamont's leadership, Connecticut has been a backstop to federal cuts to Medicaid, food assistance, and other parts of the social safety net. With somebody at this gospel concert, can you imagine the footage? I have to get my hands on the footage of Lamont in that Grateful Dead belt dancing to gospel music. What he said, I find offensive enough. Offensive, that might not be the right word, but irksome enough. And he's got that belt on everywhere he goes. Somebody there quoted as saying, the federal government's not there for us right now. State government, that is, stepped up. And then they talked about Lamont, you know, putting a special emphasis on Connecticut's baby bonds program and early childhood education endowment and expectant mothers giving birth to their babies in classrooms. It's a big move of his. There's a lot of interesting stuff that went down on Sunday. Even the whole Larson, Luke Bronin, awkward face-off that's taking place there. Like, Chris Murphy swinging for Larson. This is a party divided in a lot of ways. Should be so ripe for Connecticut's GOP. How they doing, Jim? How you guys doing over there in Connecticut's GOP? So much they could be exploiting. So much they could be exploiting right now. Not to distance myself from them, because I'd love to see a little bit more red trickle in. It's just they have no idea how to seize. There's so many fissures in the Democrat Party here. Even Fazio, who a big fan of, great guy, like he should be kicking at this crack. Instead, he's being gentlemanly. Doesn't really get you anywhere. As for the other names we've come to, you know and love with Connecticut's Republican Party. They're just not sinking their teeth into where they should. Got to get in touch with my boy Harding. He's got the right attitude right now because they're split about Bronin and Larson. I don't know how split they are about Lamont and Elliott. I think Elliott worries them. But this is all stuff that the Republican Party should be Jedi mind-tricking. I like that guy. You know, you got to play. I mean, it's politics. What happened? So Lamont got up. Okay. There's no footage of it. I mean, it's a church, I guess, you know, gospel concert. He got up and Ned Lamont, my governor, our governor, but the governor of my state, you know, 8 years. I've spent some time with him. I can't lie to you all now in the final stretch and say a lot, but I've seen him speak several times in person. Interviewed him once in person. Wasn't the most creative thing in the world. Comfortable thing in the world. Excuse me. He got up and actually said, with God, all things are possible. There are a lot of storm clouds out there. But with God, he said, he circled back around to the same line. All things are possible. He said it twice. Give me a call right now, 844-960-1410. And, Jim, you could let me know, too. The last time Ned Lamont even spoke about Catholicism, God, ever, said God bless us all, said Merry Christmas, nothing.
1: Got me. I can't remember.
0: I can't think of a time. I don't even know what his, I don't even know what he spirit, you know, spirituality, I don't know, his quest, I don't even know what he is. He's never spoken to that portion of the population before. Kimber's invitation, he viewed, nobody's going to tell me otherwise, as an invitation to Newhallville, as an invitation to the inner city of New Haven, as an invitation to the black vote. He didn't view it as an invitation to an evangelical vote. I have no idea. Shouldn't you a little bit know that, like, on Sundays, they're at church, they're photo op, they're at church? I got none. Nothing comes to mind on him on that front. Not that it's a demand, but for me, I'm all over the place. But you're going to stand in a church and say the tried and true, what'd you, ChatGPT that? With God, all things are possible. It's insulting, and especially for those who live and breathe it, and that's their guiding light. I find it wildly offensive. Again, I don't know that's the... I don't know if that's the right word. Oh, wait, there is a little action here.
2: It's been a blessed day for me. I got to tell you, I started out first thing this morning at First Cathedral, Bishop Bailey, ended the day here at First Calvary, Reverend Dr. Boise Kimber, spent the whole day with Reverend McGee. Where'd you go? You got to be proud of your son. And you know, I hope that you're going to wait in line up at the pearly gates. And here, yeah. Ask me, how'd I do? I hope he asked me about Sunday, what was night. Because get to be impressed. I say that, Otto, Dr. Kimber, you know,

0: hard, saying, "President, you know, nothing about what makes America great. Look to Connecticut. We look out for each other. We care for each other. That's what makes America great."
1: It's maddening, huh, Joe? Jim can't
2: listen to it. I want to go throw myself
1: Jimmy
2: in front
1: can't
2: of the
1: listen
2: bus.
1: To it. That, and that's about it. I mean, it's the least religious. You're in a church. It's a gospel. He has no, you know, when I was a little boy, and that's fine. I mean, you're raised the way you are, but to say with God all things are possible three times, it's just you do not have a religious bone in your body. Near as I can tell. He made a wisecrack about the pearly gates. Like he watched an episode of All in the Family before this appearance. And then he starts just bashing Trump, whose appeal to the evangelical vote resonated because it came from a sincere place. People weighing in saying, cough, cough, the Johnson Amendment, a.k.a. the rule at church, other religious organizations cannot endorse political candidates. Anyone there going to bring up the separation of church and state? Shake my head, you know, SMH. Not only is this not legal to endorse a candidate at a church, but it's being reported in a news article. Of course, and then he goes into the Trump stuff. And yes, the Trump administration tried to get rid of that rule, but a judge ruled against it a few months back. Somebody responds to that saying, "All New Haven, I take your points on the Johnson Amendment." I think this is the author of the piece. "But given how close this election will likely be, this endorsement is newsworthy. And this is straight reporting, I'm not glorifying anything." The endorsement may be newsworthy, but it doesn't make it any less illegal. How is that lost on you? Separation of church and state. "I take your points on the Johnson Amendment, but given how close this election's likely going to be, this was newsworthy." It was also newsworthy for the fact that you can't do it, but noisy Kimber, he gets away with all in New Haven and has for ages now.
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4: Not much change out here. You have 84 eastbound, lots of room until you come up right around exit 51, and you get through that back to speed limit, no problem. Westbound wide open, 91 southbound in great shape. Northbound up from Rocky Hill, you're good. 291 westbound, slow zone exit 2 and 1D through that work zone. That's it.
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4: This is Gunny's gripe. Today my gripe is drivers in the left lane. Why, oh why, are you in the left lane doing 10 miles an hour under the speed limit? Why are you making other drivers go around you and turning driving into a dangerous situation? There are three lanes. Utilize them. Allow the people to pass you on the left like they should. I once was in a hurry due to my son going to the hospital. A 15-minute drive turned into 30 due to people holding up traffic in the left lane. I hear people complain about traffic and driving in Connecticut all the time. If people obey the rules of the road, traffic will flow. The left lane is for passing. The right lane is for those that choose to drive on the slower side. Understand the caterpillar effect that you are causing. I have witnessed enough drivers cruising next to a truck for miles and miles, not allowing others to pass. Now, everyone has to slow down. This is what causes traffic. This is what causes accidents. Stop being selfish and think of other drivers that are on the road with you. And that's Gunny's gripe.
5: More great stuff from Gunny. In the meantime, dear Vinny, this is not straight news at all. That gentleman is correct. It's a straight-out love fest for Lamont in the middle of a gospel event at a church. It wasn't get out the vote. It was get out the vote for Democrats, except, of course, Elliot. And it was mixed in with pro-Lamont, along with the usual condemnations of Trump. This blurs the line, which is something not unknown to Kimber, as you have well documented. Something else you have well documented is the fact that he has carte blanche to mix away. It is true. He got to throw this at no separation of church and state. And Lamont, too. You can't just dump it all on Kimber, who's like, I know what I can get away with. Lamont, too, knew. And if anything, just like the chainsaw and the wetlands, he can play unwitting like the best of them.
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18: Fox News, I'm CJ Pop. A busy Tuesday for voters. We start in Minnesota with a focus on the left.
19: Establishment-backed candidate Representative Angie Craig faces a far more progressive candidate, Lieutenant Governor Peggy Flanagan. Now, moving over to Wisconsin, where that governor's race is getting a lot of attention as well. Among the candidates, there's Representative Francesca Hong, the front runner, and Milwaukee County Executive David Crowley.
18: Fox's Alex Hogan reporting the winner takes on presumptive Republican nominee Congressman Tom Tiffany, backed by President Trump in South Carolina.
20: You've got to do it. It's the best thing. You're the best person for it.
18: President Trump during a telerally for interim Senator Darlene Graham. She's running for the seat left open by the death of her brother, Senator Lindsey Graham. Voters go to the polls in Vermont, Alabama, and Connecticut. 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
5: Good morning. State police say they're investigating a tragic incident as an untimely death. A three-year-old killed after an incident involving a dump truck in Sprague that occurred on private property. Now a GoFundMe page created IDing that child as three-year-old Cooper Jax Cabezano. The page already generating well over $40,000 in donations. It's primary day in Connecticut. Tory Gates has more.
24: Governor Ned Lamont faces a Democratic primary challenge from State Representative Josh Elliott. Lamont holds a comfortable lead in the polls. The nominee faces Republican State Senator Ryan Fazio in November. In the 1st Congressional District, longtime Representative John Larson has three opponents for the Democratic nomination, including former Hartford Mayor Luke Bronin.
5: I'm Jay Corwin.
2: Fox 61, Traffic.
25: 291 westbound, we've got the slow on here. Exit 2 into 1D, that work zone on the bridge. Eastbound still clear between 91 and 84, and 84 westbound doing okay through the Bulkley Bridge. You have company on that eastbound right. Exit 4851 opens up. Not a problem. 5 and 15 also. Route 9 between 84 and 91. Route 6 Farmington even looks good. And Route 2 east-west, not a problem. Kelly Quinn.
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8: In November, Queen's fourth album is a worldwide smash with the single Bohemian Rhapsody. It hits number one in the UK and number four in the US.

0: Fast forward to December, Bob Marley and the Wailers released their live album recorded at two concerts in London in July. And Paul Simon has a number one album with Still Crazy After All These Years. The album produces four top 10 hits.
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3: My note would name names. I'd call folks out. They'd hear they were in it and know exactly what I'm talking about. My note would be in red Sharpie. I'm dramatic like that. Sucker would be huge, size of a welcome mat. My note would dole out blame, only to be justified by those in all caps, cleared by their confidants, sycophantic saps. My note would be savage. I was born smiling, only to die full of rage. You looking for you? Just turn a page.

0: Hey, good morning. Welcome to a primary day edition of The Project. It is Tuesday, August 11. Another smoky one. We're back to the smoky skies today, according to my man, Gil Simmons. Oh, how I've missed that assault on my lungs. I suppose still from the Canadian wildfires. I have no idea. It was rough at one point this summer. It's been a strange summer. Got hit with some stuff during the commercial break there, beginning with, so glad someone is finally talking about this. It is illegal for a church to endorse or boost a candidate. I think the Independent does a great job reporting, but to cover what Kimber did this weekend and not even stop down to insert a nod to the Johnson Amendment or the separation of church and state is questionable at the very least. Somebody else writes in, you know, it's a great responsibility the Independent carries. We should all just honestly and humbly give feedback and perspective. All of a sudden, the Independent, the New Haven Independent, is Spider-Man. With great power, there must also come great responsibility. You got to stop down and acknowledge that fact. Gentleman writes, it's legal. It's legal for pastors to endorse political candidates personally, but illegal for a church as an institution to endorse candidates. If a church hosts a get-out-the-vote event that acts like a campaign rally, the legality becomes unclear. This was done with intention, especially in Connecticut. Reverend Kimber has been involved in politics for a long time, and his events often blur the line between personal endorsements and church-based political activity. I'll say, Vinny, to you again, with intention. Whether this event was legal depends on how it was presented, and I might, if you don't mind my adding, Roger, depends on someone pursuing it. No one will. Certainly not anyone from the inert Republican Party. No mainstream media outlet. Nobody's going to question it. Kimber's above being questioned. He doesn't care about being questioned. He says, I do think Kimber's actions in this case appear to cross the line into illegal territory. Anything connected to him should always be examined carefully, though this event likely will not be, like others haven't. Another message comes in. The prostitution of the pulpit continues. Nice. Yeah. Don't you love it? Why politicians kiss Kimber's ring is beyond me, but it says a lot of things about them with his questionable influence, to be sure. Parishioners would be better served with a message from Scripture than pandering platitudes from politicians posing with a guy who, because of this very activity, cost New Haven taxpayers millions of dollars in the Ritchie case and years of stupid litigation. Going back to my man, Project regular Frank Ritchie. And this is all true, and it just goes on, and there's no takedown to be had. Cerulli's our only shot at the title, and of course yours truly. But I've been after Kimber, butting heads with Kimber, trying to get Kimber on the show. He just navigates going about what he does, and he's above the law, and he's carved out a very unique little place for himself here. It's Lamont, who got to swing in there, has no idea. He has so little religion at his core. All he could muster up is, with God, all things are possible. He said it three times in less than 30 seconds, and that's all he had. You don't roll in there with, you can't quote Scripture. You got nothing. You got a story from Sunday school. You got a story from CCD. You got anything. He had nothing. So he just started taking down Trump. Now, another listener just hits me with, Vin, Kimber doesn't even live in New Haven anymore. He's lived in Meriden for a while now. That's wild. I actually received a message from somebody in Meriden that I wanted to share with you. And that was before I even saw this. But Lamont knows what he's doing is wrong there. He knows what he did Sunday. He was pandering to a specific demo. He knows that everything. And he just knows the police barely get to do what they're supposed to do here. The media doesn't. I'll cross that bridge when I get to it. And I don't cross many bridges because I don't do enough to get to. This is the most we're going to see. This guy's going to disappear second week of November. We're not going to see him again for another 4 years. And then I don't think he's going to run again. I don't think he'll run again if he emerges victorious from this. But, you know, I did get something I wanted to share. I don't know if I should break or not right now. Somebody messaged me over the weekend. He's like, Vinny, I hear you talking all the time on the radio about stuff like this. I wanted to share with you my beloved hometown of Meriden. He says, it's just deteriorating with no chance of changing its direction due to many things. Bad leadership is at the top of the list. Other factors are not in any order at all are good citizens versus bad. It's a very vague comparison, but highlights what would be acceptable to be considered a good citizen. Cleanliness and care for our community. All this littering and cleaning up after ourselves and in our own neighborhood. The city parks and public areas, they're disgusting. Nobody cleans up the area where they live. If you see trash, pick it up. Make that effort. Nobody seems to do that anymore. I don't know what the town, those in charge of this kind of thing are doing, but it's certainly not their job. Obeying basic laws, being considerate of others. Everybody talks about this, but no one does it. Nobody does anything about the illegal use of mini bikes and quads and trikes on city streets. My beloved hometown has become a dump. The driving erratically and antagonistically through the city with no regard for safety or for yourself or for others, running through red lights, passing in breakdown lanes. Hey, Gunny. Going in between lanes of cars are a recipe for disaster. Panhandling in Meriden is unbelievable. I think back to when I was a kid to now. It's at an all-time high with some people getting very aggressive and endangering others by disrupting the flow of traffic in congested areas and intersections. Nobody pays attention to their surroundings. Nobody's looking out for each other. Nobody's being considerate. And I just don't think I'll get my old Meriden back. No, you won't. Meriden fell away a long time ago. And it is. It's who you elect. It's those small little, it sounds silly to say, but those, and their turnout's more pathetic than the gubernatorial races, than the presidential races. The numbers in the presidential elections are also appalling. Voter turnout in this country for every election is always kind of like, eesh. How many people can vote? We did the numbers. We crunched the numbers here. It's pathetic. And then you look at, just had a conversation yesterday. This is, not, you know, with some, they were talking about their town. Their once great town that is now, you know, the blight and the crime and the gang violence and the lack of leadership trickled over from the neighboring town because it spreads like a cancer. And I had a cop to the same. I'm like, I finally got to where I wanted to raise my kids. It took me till I was 42, 43, 44 years old to get there, and it is not the same place, and it's not heading in the right direction. And I don't see it turning around. Connecticut is just good. America is the land of the free. Connecticut is the land that you flee.
1: New Haven. Smoky skies at times today. Hi, everyone. Welcome to Tuesday MNews 8. Chief Meteorologist Gil Simmons. Clouds, smoky skies, hazy sun today. High temperatures in the 80s. Humidity may drop just a bit. Showers and storms tonight, tomorrow morning. Get an update anytime on the News 8 app.
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3: This is Lee Habib, host of Our American Stories. 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

0: So just what is going on with Chris Murphy? I find it interesting that Murphy's throwing down with Larson and distancing himself from Bronin. And I am not alone. An interesting article landed on my desk in the overnight about Chris Murphy's political influence and how it's facing an early test today. Because talk of a 2028 presidential bid is mounting. Now, we could laugh that away. Jimmy loves to laugh at the thought process of it. This is clearly something that he's working for and towards. And he'll rip a page right out of the Lamont playbook, at least as far as governor's races are concerned, is you just run until the fatigue sets in. And it's like, well, I know the name, and I kind of know, and they're noisy, and they're this. I mean, it's a career politician. It's just a playbook for a career politician. Doesn't mean you necessarily get in. There are many who should look that up on the, like, who had the most presidential runs. I know here in Connecticut, somebody brought up to me the gentleman's name who's run for office the most. But they just throwing money away. Just all sorts of different seats and races. Yeah. Did you know who to? And he's kind of funny about it, too. It's just like, it's what he does. So they say Murphy has indeed thrown his support behind John Larson, whose primary against Luke Bronin has become one of the biggest tests of Murphy's standing with Democratic voters back home. To be sure, just an hour ago, right here at Radio Towers Park, so well documented in the best-selling book, A Tale of Two Talk Show Hosts, that all of my colleagues are reading and talking about on their shows. Oh, the support has been, it's meant the world. Nonetheless, saw an ad this morning for Larson. Murphy had the bigger role. He had the starring role in the ad for Larson. That's how hard, that's how much sway someone thinks he holds, perhaps him, perhaps Larson, who knows. They say his endorsement could prove pivotal in a race expected to be close, with generational politics and local dynamics complicating what might otherwise, you know, would have been a straightforward ideological contest. Yes, generational politics, it is interesting, because Larson's age is being used, you know, and it's so slick. I mean, it's politics, like Bronin brings it up. With respect to his age, it's like that's your way of reminding everybody listening that there is age. Meanwhile, you got the Laurel over there. She's 117. You got Blumenthal. He turns 100 next week. Half of them, I think, are vampires. Murphy told the Washington Examiner, it's going to be close. Murphy saying that. Oh, is it? Thanks to you? He says, you know, it is four people in the race, and I've seen from the inside how indispensable John is to the delegation. He's been a big part of us getting money back to Hartford to reduce gun violence rates. Yeah, gun violence in Hartford is there's been no reduction. Your stupid numbers, your bending of your numbers. Hartford is a dump. The most liberal person in my life sang such a different tune yesterday because now has a child living, you know, beginning their life in Hartford. They say all it is talk like, wow, this place is not safe. No. But he's been a big part of us getting money back to Hartford to reduce gun violence rates. Okay. Murphy went on to say there's always been a leader when it comes to protecting our defense industrial jobs in Connecticut. He's just as effective today as when I first got to Congress, and that's why I'm backing him. Now, Larson's campaign manager went out of his way to say, we're so thrilled to have Murphy's support. He's one of the strongest and most respected voices in the Democratic Party and an incredibly well-regarded progressive leader in this state. His support is worth more than all the AI data center billionaires from Bronin combined. There certainly is a squaring off going down in the Democratic Party. And it's like, he's the reason we are going to win. Suddenly feeling like I really should have paid more attention to this Larson-Bronin contest, because it is an interesting one. And I've had them both on before. Neither for this race. And to be fair, to be honest, I enjoyed exchanges with both of them for what they were at the time, and they were a while back. The primary, it's interesting. Larson's 78 years old. Bronin's 47. It's a 30-year difference between these two men. Now, that's experience versus inexperience. I mean, Bronin is someone who never really did the job of mayor of Hartford. He held the door open. He was a wedge under the door. The other guy abandoned mid, and he got installed. He never. I don't even know what he completed, what he did in Hartford. And again, I had him on. That was the first time we ever spoke, was when he was just suddenly in the mix because the guy before him decided, I'm out. I'm not doing this job anymore. And he just left the gig of mayor of Hartford. And Bronin basically did the same thing. Larson has served in the House since 1999. I know. Is that crazy? And Bronin is, delicately saying Connecticut's first congressional district needs energy. And why do they need energy? That's another way of saying youth and, pot shots at it. But, not necessarily in wild disagreement with that. But why do they need that energy? According to Luke Bronin, it's because Connecticut is in a fight right now with Trump's administration. Anyone who is seeking office in Connecticut, and their list, their top five, if you said, what are the top five problems, your race, you're looking at Connecticut, whatever even the office is, what are your top five issues? If Trump gets brought up in any of them, boot him. Connecticut's got so many problems, all its own. Now, they say the other factor, of course, is the other two candidates, attorney Ruth Fortune and state rep Jillian Gilchrist. Neither's expected, they say, to come close to winning. But they spoil Larson and Bronin's chances of, a neck-and-neck contest. At least that's the expectation. This is supposed to be the closest race of them all, as far as Connecticut is concerned today. And I believe it will be. And it's an important one. But it does show, if Bronin were to emerge victorious, it splinters the group. I can't even remember the last time I saw a Blumenthal-Murphy photo. They always wore matching suits. I can't remember the last time I saw a photo. Lamont hasn't backed a single thing that Murphy has had to say or do, but all he does is stay quiet. Bronin is squaring off, and the party is splintering.
1: Fox News, I'm CJ Papa. Busy Tuesday for voters. We start in Minnesota with a focus on the left.
2: Establishment-backed candidate Representative Angie Craig faces a far more progressive candidate, Lieutenant Governor Peggy Flanagan. Now, moving over to Wisconsin, where that governor's race is getting a lot of attention as well. Among the candidates, there's Representative Francesca Hong, the front runner, and Milwaukee County Executive David Crowley.
1: Fox's Alex Hogan reporting the winner takes on presumptive Republican nominee, Congressman Tom Tiffany, backed by President Trump in South Carolina.
3: You've got to do it. It's the best thing. You're the best person for it.
1: President Trump during a telerally for interim Senator Darlene Graham. She's running for the seat left open by the death of her brother, Senator Lindsey Graham. Voters go to the polls in Vermont, Alabama, and Connecticut. 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
7: Good morning. It's primary day in several states, including Connecticut. Jennifer Holsoni has more.
8: Governor Ned Lamont is facing a primary challenge from Democratic Connecticut House of Representative member Josh Elliott. It's the first time in 5 decades that a current governor is facing a primary challenger. Recent polls have shown Lamont with a more than 30-digit lead over Elliott. The Democratic nominee will face Republican nominee Ryan Fazio in November. Meantime, Congressman John Larson facing a primary challenge in the 1st Congressional District against 3 opponents, including former Hartford Mayor Luke Bronin.
7: Meanwhile, Governor Lamont is ordering a review of flock safety cameras. There's a GOP congressional bill as well requiring federal agents to obtain a warrant to access flock's data. Those are the cameras that record license plates. I'm Jake Orwin.
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11: A little more company with you traveling 91 southbound, moving down through Jennings Road, although no big delay. You're getting in through the capital city okay. 84 eastbound, heavier. Exit 48 into 51. And once you come off that ramp, 91 easing out very well in through Jennings Road. Connecticut Boulevard, some pockets moving out to Main Street. You're looking good on the East Hartford side. 291 westbound. Well, we have that road work on the Bissell Bridge. Delay still, exit 2 and 1D. Route 2, east-west, Route 9, still rolling. Kelly Quinn.
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24: 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The album charts at number 5.

0: band The Cars released their debut album. It goes to number 18. It features the singles Just What I Needed and My Best Friend's Girl.
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0: 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The album goes to number one in the U.S., selling 4 million copies in its first month.
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2: Well, I'm the best there is, plain and simple. I mean, I wake up in the morning, I piss excellence, and nobody can hang my...
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0: Elephant. That's one of my favorites, man. I saw that just yesterday. It was I know a few words. Shake and bake. What is this? What is this? Is this a catchphrase? Because even Sacha Baron Cohen, very funny in that. What do you think of that? Because that just happened. Great stuff, man. Amy Adams in that, too. Still can't get over. My daughter and I are watching a series starring Amy Adams right now, who's like just no nonsense. I mean, Oscar nominated. I can't count how many times. Should have won, probably, for the movie where Christian Bale snapped up one of his Oscars, playing Mark Wahlberg's brother, you know, the boxing movie. She was so great in that. And it's like she was a love interest in Talladega Nights. Can't even reconcile with that. But I've been thinking about that one a lot. Hey, for John C. Reilly fans out there, he's bringing his one-man show. Well, I shouldn't describe it that way because that's not necessarily what it is. But he'll be playing the Playhouse in November. And it's a very interesting show because it's, you know, it's got a dash of Broadway, dash of vaudeville, which makes perfect sense if you're truly a big fan of his. He did a Laurel and Hardy movie, biopic, a couple years ago that got a lot of critical acclaim, but most of you out there probably knew nothing about it. And it was fantastic. He really nailed Hardy, and I'm a huge fan, and I'm trying really hard to get John C. Reilly on the show to promote this show that he's doing at the Ridgefield Playhouse. Make sure you're always checking out their website. And their box office. And again, that show's not until, if I've got it right, I think it might be a Wednesday night before Thanksgiving show. But being in Ridgefield at the Playhouse Wednesday night before Thanksgiving sounds quite beautiful to yours truly. And I really want to try to pull it. But it'll just be a gush fest. Yeah. I'll just be saying his dialogue because I like to party.
1: Give me Mike Honcho.
0: I will literally just be like Chris Farley's character. You remember in the movie when you said to him that you liked party?
2: That was awesome.
0: What were some other? Yeah, I can't even talk about that one. I did. I spread my butt cheeks. It was that.
1: It's Mike Honcho.
0: You bested me yet again.
1: I spread my butt cheeks.
0: I just want you to know that I did that. What about when he's invited? I would just want you to know. We're getting married and you will be my best man. Do you not understand the implications of what you're doing here?
1: What does implication mean?
0: Great stuff. And if you're lost right now, I mean, I feel bad, but it doesn't mean I'm not going to keep doing this. Received an interesting email during the commercial break. Dear Vinny, you know that person who wrote in about Meriden? I was listening to that and thinking that's exactly how I feel about what's happening in Stratford. I've lived here all my life, and it's the first time I've seriously thought about needing to get out. Not wanting to get out as much as needing. That's such an interesting distinction. Yeah. She goes on to say, our new bubble-blowing mayor, oof, what a character that guy is, and I'm not talking about bubbles, has made the town more contentious. That's very interesting. Under the guise of being a town for all. The little things are certainly a factor, too. Driving is erratic by most, just like that guy said in that letter. That's a very interesting complaint. Stop signs and red lights seem to be optional. Kids riding dirt bikes, vehicles, you know, no helmets in and out of traffic with no consequences. I could go on. People continue to vote in a way that brings more of this insanity. And I don't know how much longer I can take it. There's so much of that I want to dive into, and I'd love to hear from those of you who are in agreement and maybe in different towns and seeing it. 844-960-1410, of course, being the number here. Email is vinnypenn@sbcglobal.net, and I appreciate this one quite a bit. Because I read the Meriden email and thought, yeah, now I'm not a lifer. As far as Brantford is concerned, I was a, you know, New Haven lifer, and it was heartbreaking for me to make it to my early 40s. I wanted to roll. I had no need to get out of the The Cove chased me out. New Haven chased me out. You know, and it's funny when you start having the conversation about the first step in the wrong direction, because there are so many people who just look at that as elitist and this and that. But it's the death of community. It's when your block has every house on it has been bought by somebody who's going to rent it out. That changes everything. Like, I grew up on a street. Everybody owned the home. We all went inside each other's houses. I realize it's the 70s and then in the 80s. And then you sold the houses to your kids, or gave them to the kids, or they bought the ones next door. Good Lord, at one point, honest to God, on my street, I think three houses in a row were the Bassetti family. Yeah, three in a row, man. It's a beautiful thing. Once that ends, not that you all need to be related, but once it's all rentals and it's absentee landlords who don't care about your complaints, and that's when it starts going down the tubes. I can't check the box along with my Meriden listener and my girl from Stratford here about the driving. We do have a police presence in Brantford, and they've got a reputation for, oh, man. I mean, there was a famous story when I first moved there about this cop who just, no nonsense, he even ticketed his mother for speeding. And I'm like, that's such a funny story. And then I found out years later it was true. He gave his mother a ticket for speeding. So that's not something I necessarily contend with. I'm not contending a lot with the dirt bikes and this and that. The scooter thing is starting up. But the fact of the matter is, when you look at these races, when you look at the little races that you want to ignore or that seem, you know, I think about last year, the race for first selectman in Brantford, Connecticut. And it's a key race. And it was just two lifers. So, you know, it was very Hatfield and McCoy. And it was the part of Brantford that they were born and raised in. Oh, is he a creaker? Because that's how it is. It's from Stony Creek, you're a creaker. If you're from Pine Orchard, you're a piner, I think. And it's wild to see that this all still exists, but the race was tiny. Neither were equipped to do the job. Yeah, and the problem is guys like Jimmy J. We'll be back. No, I'm just joking. Wouldn't that be a great place to end it? But like Jimmy J will say, Vin, you, and said it and means it. Vin, geez, everybody in New Haven seems to know you should run for mayor. There's too much of that in these small towns because these people think, I can do it. I've got popularity. I'm a good person. I've got character. Born and raised around here. It's a job. Like, it's a lot of important decisions to make. You need a lot of foresight, a lot of thought. You got to be trustworthy with large sums of money. The race that I watched, no disrespect. The guy won, nice guy. He's already making decisions that are gravely affecting Brantford. Dumpster decisions. Because he doesn't, I think he was high when he was on the show. That's just reality. You all got to start accepting reality, especially as far as these tiny little races are concerned, in these tiny little towns that you want to keep the same for life. They're not going to, when you elect, you know, Consiglio. They vote for Consiglio. That family's been here for 70 years. He was a great kid. Remember that one day? The annex? He brought in three batters. That was a hell of a home run. That's not a campaign. Is he capable of running a town, of balancing a budget, of making hard calls, of happily making enemies? Because you have to happily, not being everything to everyone. There's too much of that. We vote in people based on love their father. Or the grandfather did tremendous things for the town. Does that make them capable of doing the job? That's why these towns are all going to crap. They get offered money for this or money for that. And that's the most prevalent situation. And at least one that makes a tragic sort of sense. The one that doesn't is the bubble-blowing mayor. Because he's a slick, uber-liberal who literally showed up for an event with bubbles and was, like, whimsically blowing with a crazy T-shirt, crash, bang, boom. And he thinks his whimsy and frivolity is exactly what a town like Stratford. Let me tell you something. Stratford can be a great town. There was a time when it was a great town. Its neighbor is Bridgeport. If you're not active, we talk about borders. We talk about border control. If you're not actively monitoring your town, if you don't have a police force that knows the players, I mean, Stratford's in such a precarious position. Because you're en route to Fairfield County, but you're right

0: And I started talking about Branford, and a friend of mine from the bowels of New Haven said, my daughter goes to school at Branford. You don't need to move to Branford to go to Branford. Now, this drug-dealing friend of mine, I mean, this lifelong friend of mine, true story, I go, what do you mean your daughter's going to school in Branford? What are you talking about? Yeah, we put in for the lottery. Lottery. Should education be a lottery? It is, right? It is across the country. It certainly is in Connecticut. I go, tell me about this. He goes, yeah, her name got picked. So it's a little bit of a pain in the ass. She's got to get up at 6. It necessitated 2 bus rides for her just to get an education in a town where she had no friends. None of them were going to walk over to her house. She lives in New Haven. She's going to school in Branford. I mean, hopefully during that period, the kid's troubled now, I can tell you, and I think this plays a big role in it. Whose logic was it? It was a liberal's logic. They should be entitled to the same education in the suburbs. Ask them if they want it. 9 out of 10 of them will say, no, I don't want to get on a bus at 6 o'clock in the morning. That's a 50-minute ride and a transfer over where I play with a bunch of kids who've been having play dates since they were 3. And I'm 14, and from the inner city, not even the inner city, from New Haven, because they weren't an okay part of New Haven, but I'd like to have friends who live. I'm leaving my friends on the street to go to their school right down. Whose idea was that? It was a misbegotten idea. And that's how you lose community. None of these are communities anymore. Branford is rife with students who don't live in Branford. And then there's a percentage who live in Branford right now. They're moving in right now to go to school maybe for 2 years and live in one of the affordable housing units that's gone up. But they're not going to stay. They're not going to contribute to the community. They don't want to be a part of it. They don't want to set down roots. There's no roots anymore. And that's why these towns fall away, and I sound like someone who has hard butterscotch candies on them because I'm like, I don't remember the time where everybody in your classroom lived on your street. But that's community. And these guys run on, let's bring community back. You're not there to bring community back. You're there to grab money and blow bubbles.
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2: 91 southbound looks good, right down through the capital city. Northbound, nothing to worry about. 84 eastbound, still heavier. Exit 46 into 51. Westbound, you look good, and no problem on 384. Route 2, east-west, getting along fine. You have construction delays on 291 westbound, exit 2 and 1D. Kelly Quinn.
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3: That kid's nine. You got bigger problems. Mom, I need to be wiped. What a miscast. I mean, that kid's literally a middle schooler. I don't know what to do with it. Dear Vinny, I grew up in Strat City. I don't know what to do with that, Tom. I don't think anyone ever referred to Stratford as Strat City. Maybe they did. I don't know. It's pretty rock and roll. He's like, I had a dirt bike. I took it for a spin down the street one time, all caps, when I was a kid. A cop was on me ASAP. Now, I can't remember the last time I even passed by a cop. Love the show. Sincerely, Tom. Familiar name, a regular correspondence there. And that's what we're seeing. It is interesting to know the towns where the dirt, but East Haven is plagued with this and has been for years. East Haven's a mess of a town and has been for years. But a lot of, you know, kids go wild in the street with dirt bikes and quads and trikes. That's just not necessarily I contend with in my town. I know it is something a lot of people do contend with in their towns. And it's got to be scary if you got a senior, a loved one who's driving, or a first-time driver, and someone comes flying by them in those. But letters from Strat.
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4: It is primary day in 6 states.
5: In Wisconsin's race for governor, the Democratic candidates include frontrunner Representative Francesca Hung and Milwaukee County Executive David Crowley, who is now backed by outgoing Governor Tony Evers. Hung could become the first Democratic Socialist governor in the U.S. She's made a lot of headlines for past comments where she called to abolish ICE or cancel Thanksgiving.
4: Fox's Alex Hogan.
5: In Minnesota, establishment-backed candidate Representative Angie Craig faces a far more progressive candidate, Lieutenant Governor Peggy Flanagan.
4: And there are also primaries in Connecticut and Vermont and a special primary election in 4 Alabama congressional districts after the Supreme Court allowed the state to draw new district maps. Then in South Carolina, 10 Republicans are vying for a chance to run for the late Senator Lindsey Graham seat, including his sister Darlene. America's listening to Fox News.
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9: It's primary day in Connecticut. Several states are heading to the polls today. Among the campaigns getting a lot of attention in Connecticut, that Democratic race for governor between incumbent Ned Lamond, state rep Josh Elliott. Polls open until 8 o'clock tonight. Recent bear sightings in Thomaston and Warren are prompting government action. The Department of Energy and Environmental Protection are hosting a forum on black bear safety and awareness Wednesday. Connecticut health officials say they'll place free sunscreen dispensers throughout public spaces in the state. John Babak has more.
10: Stations are being placed as melanoma cases continue to rise. In 2018, the state ranked second in the country for skin cancer diagnoses. In response, a federally funded grant program provides 30 dispensers to be placed in 4 high-incidence locations throughout the state.
9: I'm Jay Corwin.
1: Fox 61, traffic.
11: 84 eastbound slows down exit 44 into 48 and right lane exiting 51. Westbound, you get yours slow on now, right through Bulkley Bridge from Route 2 merging in. 91 southbound brakes on exit 33, much easier after, and 291 westbound construction delays. Exit 2 and 1D, Kelly Quinn.
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19: Wildfire smoke remains the biggest weather story across the Pacific Northwest. Air quality continues to be unhealthy at times from eastern Washington into northern Idaho and parts of western Montana. As smoke from the ongoing wildfires continues to spread. Winds have eased a bit compared to earlier this week. Highs are mainly in the 80s. There's a cold front moving across the northern plains and into the Midwest, triggering numerous thunderstorms from the Dakotas and Minnesota through Wisconsin, Iowa, Illinois, and into parts of Michigan, bringing heavy rain and the risk of flash flooding. Warm and humid throughout the Northeast, with temps mainly in the 80s, and scattered thunderstorms. While most of the Southeast remains hot and muggy with highs in the 90s. The South will see temperatures climb into the 90s, with triple heat continuing across portions of Texas. The Southwest continues to broil with scattered monsoonal thunderstorms over Arizona and New Mexico. Highs are expected to top out around 114 degrees. California remains mostly dry, with sunshine and inland highs well into the 90s and low 100s. That's your national forecast. I'm Tammy Trujillo.
9: My note would name names. I'd call folks out. They'd hear they were in it and know exactly what I'm talking about. My note would be in red Sharpie. I'm dramatic like that. Sucker would be huge, size of a welcome mat. My note would dole out blame, only to be justified by those in all caps, cleared by their confidants, sycophantic saps. My note would be savage. I was born smiling, only to die full of rage. You looking for you? Just turn a page.

0: Hey, good morning. Thanks for joining us here on the project. I got roped into it. I don't know how this happened. I started playing a game on Facebook a couple nights ago. It hooked me. I was playing for a while, and now it just, like, takes over my phone, and I don't want it. Although, and then it just hooks me all over again. It's really the dopamine. The struggle is real. Hey, it's a primary day edition of the project. It's Tuesday. It's August 11. Who's on the ballot? So we've already touched upon the Lamont-Elliott race more than enough. Lamont's pitch, he's a progressive who gets stuff done. That's how he describes himself. I'm a progressive who gets stuff done. Elliott's critique of Lamont as a roadblock to progressive economic policy, notwithstanding, of course. The candidates' differences on utilities, healthcare, campaign finance practices, housing, transit, and the need for more school funding is what they've got to, go back and forth on. Although, I just hear them both singing the same tune. Really. I don't know. When I hear Elliott talk about infrastructure and transit, it's Lamont. I don't know. You could slap whatever labels you want on things. On housing, school funding, it's all Lamont stuff. I don't know. Doesn't sound all that different. But there are other races to be looked at. And a lot of them are more serious than you might think. Got the 92nd, two competitive state rep primaries unfolding in New Haven. The 92nd and the 97th. And there's a whole way, if you go to newhavenindependent.com, .org, excuse me. They've got the map to both of these districts to find out, to learn more about the 92nd district. That's where the incumbent is Pat Dillon, running for a 22nd, I kid you not, a 22nd two-year term. She's facing a challenge from both Justin Farmer and Eli Saban. She's hanging her hat on her record on violence prevention in New Haven, in the 92nd District, and parks, and saying experience counts. Farmer, the challenger, says, I'm campaigning on lived experience. I've lived. That's some hustle for you. And his focus on, quote unquote, what I've been talking about all this morning, beloved community. Saban, he's all about immigration, housing. And the PACs have helped both Saban and Dillon through different loopholes, which is really interesting. And something that I think needs to be reworked. Over in the 97th, with Looney announcing his retirement, my man Al Palillo decided to run to succeed him, leaving an open seat for the state rep of 97th District. Two candidates raised their hands. One is a Leland Moore, an assistant state attorney, and first term, Morris Cove, Alder, Cove Rules, and Will DeLise Bermudez, the director of the city's Fair Rent Commission. I wonder who's got an edge there. I wonder where the fix will be in there. That's an interesting race. I know very little about the two. Moore's got an interesting background, they say, in criminal justice. His campaign announcement was an interesting one, to say the very least. And as I said again, he's in Ward 18, the Cove, born and raised. He's 4.5 months into his first term as an alder, and he decided, okay, this seat is open. Palillo had quite a Morris Cove presence. You know, I don't know if I could. I think Al lives there and has lived there all of these years. I've known him for so long now. I see his father every week. And he's just, he's a good man. He's running this year for the 11th District State Senate seat. You know, say that with no doubt in my mind. I mean, he's got character. He's got integrity. He's a decent human being. He's at church every Sunday for what that's worth. Now, this Moore has said the city of New Haven and its residents are facing a lot of serious challenges. Yeah, unfortunately, the mayor doesn't agree with you, but yes, they are. He said that affordability, people are struggling. This district deserves good representation. I have a decade of experience working at the Capitol, working at the state. He currently works as an assistant attorney general in the state attorney general's office. And he has already copped to the fact I'll give up that job if elected state rep due to the state's dual job ban. Is there no waiver there? Can you not apply for a waiver and get that? Seems like Elicker might be up for that kind of a conversation. And it's interesting because they say Paolillo did just that when he was first elected to the state office in 2016, spending his first year as a state rep, doubling as an alder for the Annexes, Ward 17. The Annex is really just a couple blocks over from the Cove. It's nitpicking to say, but we did it. It'd be like, I'm born and raised in the Cove, and it's like, you're in the Annex. Let's slow down. You're before, yeah, there's a lot of that, Jim. And it's like, where do you, I even said to someone the other day, she said, I'm born and raised in the Cove. I'm like, I don't think I knew that about you. This is less than a week ago. I go, where did you live? And she goes, Townsend Avenue. And she like described where the house was. And I go, oh, are you like next door to the Fucci's and the Coppola's? Honey Coppola has passed recently, which is heartbreaking. Morris Cove, a treasure, a gem. But not Cove, I guess. So this young lady says to me, she goes, yeah. I was just a few doors down from them. I'm like, oh, so you were a few doors down from them in the Cove? And then, so two blocks over from where you live, if you keep driving by your house on Townsend Avenue and you're on the right, if you keep driving, what's two blocks down from there? She's like, what, the church? I'm like, and what's across the street from the church? She's like, I don't know what you're getting at. I'm like, across the street from the church is a big sign that says, welcome to Morris Cove. You're outside the entrance. You're not in the Cove. You're in the Annex. And you know what? The Annex people, it's like they don't want it. They're like, no, we're in the Cove. No, you're Annex. Not in the Cove. Don't say Cove rules. I digress. Well, see, this is all lost on you.
1: I should have stopped.
0: No. You can't. And you never really got into your all these years of living here, which really aren't many in the big scheme of things. But you're raising your kids here. You got parts of town in Plainville where you're like, oh, that's certain names.
1: Yeah,
0: because
1: absolutely.
0: I mean, I'm talking about. All of our towns have it. In Brantford, there's the Stony Creek, there's Pine Orchard, there's Thimble Island. You know, there's all these different. Don't you? What are they in Plainville?
1: The streets, you stay off of Whiting Street.
0: No, neighborhoods. Did you even get involved?
1: No. I mean, my neighborhood is.
0: Is it a small town? But Plainville might be very.
1: Plainville's very small. 18,000 people. Very small.
0: Yeah.
1: So, yeah. And it's mainly Polish people.
0: Yeah. Really?
1: Yeah.
0: I don't know if you ever said that before, Jim. Do you have like Polish festivals? Like they do in New Britain?
1: No,
0: that
1: they
0: big
1: don't.
0: One?
1: They just go to New Britain. New Britain and Plainville is all Polish.
0: Yeah. So. I just got invited to an Egyptian one, I think in New Haven. I gotta look. How do you feel about that? And I'm like, I'm up for Egypt Fest. But is the food going to be any good? I don't know anything about Egypt.
1: I have no idea.
0: Right? I mean, I like going to those. I've always been a fan of certainly the culture, but the cuisine is a huge draw. I can't think of a damn thing.
1: I seriously, no idea what Egyptian food would be.
0: Egyptian fare would be. Yeah, that was interesting. But nonetheless, that's when they say, hypothetically, Moore would be able to serve as both alder and a state representative at the same time because Palillo did just that. These are important races. Like I said, all of these little ones, for lack of a better way of framing it, they're all key. I mean, you're kidding yourselves, Morisco. If you don't think that Al Palillo and losing him can potentially be a staggering blow. There, I have a lot of people from the Cove who are like, you talk junk and you say Cove rules and you left. And it's like, I didn't want to. We got overcrowded. We had all people who weren't born and raised, and the bad landlords, revolving door on houses. The blight got disgusting. The street I grew up on got disgusting in a lot of ways. And just too much turnovers and nobody's got skin in the game, et cetera, et cetera. But I hear from a lot of people, still in my house. And it's like, there is a lot of that. You are. You're holding it down and I respect that. But the neighborhood is slowly slipping away and transforming. But Al Palillo was a vote for Cove traditions. You know what I mean? It's like I did tragically bring up the Easter egg hunt the other day of my youth, and that still goes on today, and it's still sponsored by Durso, the one gas station in town. This is the community I was raised in. And Durso's my man, and he still foots that bill. Of course, we had a double homicide there a few weeks ago, this summer, where the Easter egg hunt is. So you're at odds with yourself because you got these older positions, and all of these elections are and when you do look and you're like, well, I love his father and they've been in this community for a long time. That's great. Can they do the gig? Palillo proved he could, and he would put it first, and it did come first, and he knew what needed to be preserved and what potentially we had to let go of. I don't think he was enthusiastic to have to let go of St. Bernadette School. That's an archdiocese decision because Catholic schools are falling by the wayside. I want to dump it in the lap of a Lamont because the archdiocese is in Hartford, and he's suddenly religious on Sunday with Boise Kimber. He suddenly believes with God all things are possible. That's all he kept saying. And yet at the same time, every Catholic school in Connecticut's closing or merging, best case scenario. We have a third of a third of what we used to have just 30 years ago. So you take the good with the bad. I'm all over the road and I realize it. But when you look at this race today, yeah, I don't want you to look and be like, well, I knew the grandfather did great things. That's great. Are they capable of doing the job, this offspring, if that's even the case? And do they know the things that are key to still keeping it a community? In Morse Cove, it is the Halloween parade. It is. It is the Easter egg hunt. You couldn't do anything about St. Bernadette School. You can get foot patrol back in Morse Cove like we had, and then maybe that double homicide where kids were running around for Easter eggs wouldn't have happened. As a matter of fact, I asked the governor what he has to say about these two double homicides, and here was his response. Don't forget, he's being primaried today, too.
2: New Haven. Smoky skies at times today. Hi, everyone. Welcome to Tuesday MNews 8. Chief Meteorologist Gil Simmons. Clouds, smoky skies, hazy sun today. High temperatures in the 80s. Humidity may drop just a bit. Showers and storms tonight, tomorrow morning. Get an update anytime on the News 8 app.
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1: Shirley at the cleaners. You know that brown jacket? The one I said looks so great on you? Your favorite? We lost it.
2: Love it! Jim. That's the first harmonica I ever learned. Let's do this show. Love the Rockford Five. Some interesting news on the Rockford Files front that I thought I might share. Yeah, this is my favorite TV show with my dad when I was a kid. Man, I'll never forget it. Especially because it was the first time that some of this stuff is so important. It was entertaining. It was your standard issue 70s cop show, right? But he lost every fight. And I remember like that. You know, these guys were so infallible. I think that's another reason I gravitated to Spider-Man the way I did, is, you know, the reality of you're going to lose some fights. Just even in the intro there, I forgot all about it. Remember that jacket that looks so good on you and you love so much? Yeah, we lost that. He's a loser. Lived in a trailer park, played a lot of cards, occasionally got a case right. It's a great TV show, and here's the news.
3: Of this role for me is the authenticity and the self-awareness where I am in my life and how I apply that to this character. The opportunity to play a character like this was a gift given to me by Lisa Katz and Perlina and NBC. I wasn't looking to do this. I wasn't searching to do this. It came to me. And I had to go to Gigi Gardner and get her blessing, for which I did.
2: James Gardner's daughter.
3: Was like, I'm not here to emulate what your father did. I'm not here to copy him or imitate him. He's an icon. He's ticked that role to the mountaintop already. He's, if anything, an inspiration to me to do what I'm going to do with this take on this character. So she was like, you are it. You got the blessing. And from that moment on, afterwards, you know, I went out back and I meditated into myself and into the universe, and I thanked him from my heart. And I know he was with us in the pilot and orchestrating all this.
2: The pilot has been made too. Yeah, and it does sound crazy. That's David Boreanaz, who will be the new Jim Rockford. You might remember him as Angel from Buffy the Vampire Slayer, or more recently the drama series Bones. He looks just like him. He looks just like the late, great James Garner. Look, will I check in on the show? I do, but I'm with most of the people who are like, leave him alone. You're never going to touch the greatness of that 70s classic. Jim Rockford shouldn't have a cell phone. He wouldn't have one. He wasn't good with the house phone. His answering machine was like a big problem for him as a PI. His father was always yelling at him about not knowing how to use his answering machine. Now it's going to be cell phone era him. But I do check in on the reboots that we get. I gave that MacGyver one a little bit of time. That did all right. The Hawaii 5-0 one ran good and long. And there were several more beyond that. But this just broke. This announcement just went down. And I'm watching David Boreanaz, who I never watched Bones and I barely watched Buffy, surprisingly enough. But it's like I was taken aback by like, oh, geez, he looks just like Jim Garner, James Garner. And the fact that he went the distance and got Gigi Garner's blessing, the daughter, and he's like, and that was important to it? Really? You needed the daughter? He was just hired to play the character. But it's kind of a beautiful thing. And then he said manifested it and meditated on it. And Jimmy J couldn't care less, and all morning he's been talking about an audition. All morning Jimmy's been talking about these acting jobs that he's up for, and he rolls his eyes at this is not an industry you're interested in. Somebody needs to have this conversation with you, dude. You have no respect for this industry. No fandom. You can't share the stories with me anymore between commercial breaks. But good luck on this.
4: Las News. I'm D'Angelo. It is primary day in six states.
5: In Wisconsin's race for governor, the Democratic candidates include frontrunner Representative Francesca Hong and Milwaukee County Executive David Crowley, who is now backed by outgoing Governor Tony Evers. Hong could become the first Democratic Socialist governor in the U.S. She's made a lot of headlines for past comments where she called to abolish ICE or cancel Thanksgiving.
4: Fox's Alex Hogan.
5: In Minnesota, establishment-backed candidate Representative Angie Craig faces a far more progressive candidate, Lieutenant Governor Peggy Flanagan.
4: And there are also primaries in Connecticut and Vermont and a special primary election in four Alabama congressional districts after the Supreme Court allowed the state to draw new district maps. Then in South Carolina, 10 Republicans are vying for a chance to run for the late Senator Lindsey Graham seat, including his sister Darlene. America's listening to Fox News.
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9: Good morning. State police say they're investigating a tragic incident as an untimely death. A three-year-old killed after an incident involving a dump truck in Sprague that occurred on private property. Now a GoFundMe page created IDing that child as three-year-old Cooper Jax Cavazzano. The page already generating well over $40,000 in donations. It's primary day in Connecticut. Tory Gates has more.
10: Governor Ned Lamont faces a Democratic primary challenge from State Representative Josh Elliott. Lamont holds a comfortable lead in the polls. The nominee faces Republican State Senator Ryan Fazio in November. In the 1st Congressional District, longtime Representative John Larson has three opponents for the Democratic nomination, including former Hartford Mayor Luke Bronin.
9: I'm Jake Orwin.
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13: 291 westbound with the bridge rehab delays here. Exit 2 right into 1D. Eastbound wide open. 91 coming down. You're slow at exit 33. 84 westbound. Exit 56 to 50 in eastbound. The brakes are on. Exit 48 into 51. Route 2 east-west. You're looking good now. Route 9 rolling fine between 84 and 91. Even if you're traveling down to Middletown, no trouble. Kelly Quinn.
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3: Little Adam Ant right here opening up for Squeeze at the Westville Music Bowl in just a couple of weeks. Great, great summer-ending show there. The legendary Squeeze with Tempted and Black Coffee in Bed and Pulling Muscles for Michelle and Adam Ant himself opening the show. Goody Two Shoes and Stand and Deliver. I love Stand and Deliver. Big Adam Ant fan. I'd love to catch that show. I'm working for y'all, for those who care about getting one of the artists on this bill. They're also with Haircut 100, for what it's worth. I'm trying to get them someone from one of the acts on the show between now and then. Maybe we'll even have a ticket giveaway. Who knows? Oh, I meant to do this. We got to get this down.
4: If your broad wants breakfast in bed, tell her to sleep in the kitchen. Be a man.
3: Oops, I didn't mean for that to play. It's like, why is it even playing again? I just love it. I just love it. They gave him another one yesterday where he couldn't even get to the end of it. Did I send it to you? I don't think I sent it to you, Jim. You were being kind of difficult yesterday. So, but he couldn't even get halfway through it. I did try in your absence last week. I played one of those for Henry, who was brand new to him. And he lost it. I'm like, you love that dude? I go, get him on. If you get him on the show, Jimmy himself told me he'll destroy his garage. He never even sent out an email. He acted like it, just like you. I said, just reach out. Try to make it happen. I mean, I'm sure this guy's doing interviews. I know you did. I don't even think Henry did, though. And he was inspired when I told him it'll drive Jimmy crazy. He was moved by that. But hey, anyway, I'm all over the road. Been wanting to share this with you all morning, too. Had that one all queued up, and I wanted to share this, too.
5: Care about these issues, we have to make them hyper-local. We have to make clear that when the boot of the NYPD is on your neck, it's been laced by the IDF.
6: Yes, Zohran Mamdani did say that. Our CBS News confirmed team just verified this video. He made these remarks on August 4th, 2023, about 2 years ago at the Democratic Socialist Convention in Chicago, Illinois.
5: We're in a country where those connections abound, especially in New York City. You have so many opportunities to make clear the ways in which that struggle over there is tied to capital's interest over here.
6: This type of speech is why a lot of New Yorkers are really uncomfortable with what they believe to be anti-Semitic rhetoric.
3: Unfortunately, it's a little late.
6: Mamdani. Allegations of anti-Semitism have plagued his campaign in recent months, and this is yet another example of explosive rhetoric. I was just with John Stewart.
3: All right, hold on. Before we even finish this, this is just another example. Yeah, it was said in 2023, before he was voted in. You had all you needed. That's why these matter. The discontent in New York's extraordinary. He got booed out of Staten Island. And just, he didn't even get his speech off the ground. He bailed. He tried. The booing was so insane, he just said, have a good day, and left. What did you do? Did you pay attention? Was it even a close race? It wasn't even close. I realized the options weren't fantastic, but what you chose was much more than a candidate. You chose an ideology, and you didn't even know it. Half of you didn't even know it.
6: Stewart earlier today. He was at a ceremony honoring first responders. He had Mamdani on his show last night, and it was all very friendly. He's very supportive of Mamdani, and I asked him about this specific video.
3: No, he's
6: and
3: not.
6: I read it back to him. We have to make clear that when the boot of the NYPD is on your neck, it's been laced by the IDF. John literally visibly took a step back. He was surprised, and he said, well, you know, people say a lot of things. So he didn't really want to get into it. And a lot of Jewish New Yorkers feel unsafe when they think about him stepping into the role of mayor of this city. Other controversial remarks he's made, he called for defunding the police back in 2020 multiple times.
3: Was that before the election?
6: Since walked that back. We've reached out to the Mamdani campaign. They have not responded to our request for comment. It will be interesting to see if this video, which is now circulating online, is going to affect the race.
3: Okay, well, it clearly didn't. I play it for a reason. Somebody sent to me last night, and you got to vet these things. I preach it all the time. I did the best vetting that I can do. That's a clumsy way of putting it. Before I move forward with it. But supposedly, allegedly, there's more resurfaced footage showing Mamdani saying the plan ultimately is to manipulate white leftists into electing all sorts of people just like him and with the same ideology on him. And that the goal is manipulating white leftists. First of all, so easy to do. They are a guilt-ridden, stupid lot. They're programmed to be magnanimous in a way that's like misguided. They're the people who believe, well, I never owned a slave. My father didn't. My grandfather didn't. Far as I know, I did. What are these lineage, these... Yeah, you know, there's a bigger name one than that. Look back.
7: Ancestry.
3: Thank you very much. Ancestry, which I was very interested in at one time. I would have loved a partnership with them on the air. And you don't know what you find out. But these are the people who are like, but I'll pay reparation. No one in my family's ever owned a slave. And no one in your family's ever been owned by anyone. But I'll give you money. I don't know what the DNA, what the molecular structure is there, but I do know I can't believe it took as long as it's taken for the Mamdanis to be like, these white folk are guilty, stupid, condescending, and in a kind of a comical way, easily manipulated. Evidently in this footage, he says you need someone to be a validator to tell them, trust us. He went on to say minority communities, because we've never had representation, were tied to identity. White communities are more ideology. Voters think of themselves first as progressive. The guy's sharp. But you should have seen right through him. And you didn't. And now all I do is hear from New Yorkers. And I hear from a lot of young New Yorkers, because New York was where all their dreams were going to be. Understandably, I felt the same way. Like, I'm hearing from friends about their children and cousins in their 20s who are like, I got to get out of New York. Like, New York's going down, and it's going down fast. Yeah, you didn't pay attention. And they're all talking junk about Mamdani. He's not hiding it. He's not trying to hide, ultimately, really, a damn thing. And as for her comment that John Stewart, I mean, that goes back a ways. He's very supportive of him. He never really was. So there's an interesting piece out. It's Fox News, for what it's worth. And they say how a controversial socialist who once called the United States an effing disgrace, backed by Mamdani, and ousted a 5-term Democratic incumbent in New York's 13th congressional district. Now, this is a fairly recent story. It's about a Deralisa Avila Chevalier. I think I did pretty good there. 32 years old, a community organizer who studied at Columbia. Is known for, quote-unquote, proudly known, it says, for leftist agitation. Yeah, I love that term. Sounds like the name of a bad wannabe punk band, leftist agitation. And her membership in a group called Columbia U Apartheid Divest. She later posted Death to America, they did, on their social media. She defeated her also Democratic competition in a recent election in NYC. Special election month or so back, a little bit more than that. Chevalier, who positioned herself further to the left than progressives like Kamala Harris, has faced scrutiny, they say, for her stance on private property, on the police, on borders, on calls to nationalize large swaths of the private sector in now deleted posts from 2018 to 2022. And that's the interesting thing. So there's this mad dash to delete the stuff that could bite you in the ass and cost you the vote. But it won't. Because all this stuff about Mamdani, all this stuff he's saying, all this stuff she played from him talking in 2023 and saying, you know, all we have to do is manipulate white leftists. They're ripe for it. It's all there. You don't need to bother deleting it because it doesn't stop your, it doesn't slow your roll. Voter turnout still sucks. Who's running against you is a mitigating factor, although Cuomo should have done a better job than he did. That was perplexing. This was a guy who was getting love letters at the start of COVID for what he was doing. People were talking, president, anyone? Now he couldn't even defeat a Mamdani, where even New York celebrities, actors, and theatergoers are like, this is not the New York. It's a dump. But that's the least of it. The crime and the trash night, that's the least of it. It's the mismanagement and it's the end game. Mom

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2: This is Gunny's gripe. Today my gripe is drivers in the left lane. Why, oh why, are you in the left lane doing 10 miles an hour under the speed limit? Why are you making other drivers go around you and turning driving into a dangerous situation? There are three lanes. Utilize them. Allow the people to pass you on the left like they should. I once was in a hurry due to my son going to the hospital. A 15-minute drive turned into 30 due to people holding up traffic in the left lane. I hear people complain about traffic and driving in Connecticut all the time. If people obey the rules of the road, traffic will flow. The left lane is for passing. The right lane is for those that choose to drive on the slower side. Understand the caterpillar effect that you are causing. I have witnessed enough drivers cruising next to a truck for miles and miles, not allowing others to pass. Now, everyone has to slow down. This is what causes traffic. This is what causes accidents. Stop being selfish and think of other drivers that are on the road with you. And that's Gunny's gripe.
3: Democratic side. Caroline, take it away.
4: Mike Cirilli, that is correct. Today was a lot of last-minute campaigning and door-knocking for support for a lot of these candidates before the polls open tomorrow, all of whom are looking to better represent their corner of Connecticut right here at the state capitol.
5: It's been so amazing just having conversations with folks in our neighborhoods here in Westville.
6: Some last-minute door-knocking for Democratic candidate

0: Eli Sabin as he looks to unseat State Deputy House Majority Leader Patricia Dillon, representing New Haven since 1984. Alongside candidate Justin Farmer, the two hope to stand as a fresh perspective for the Democratic Party.
1: Affordability was a junior in high school.
0: Of their platforms.
2: This is a moment where we need people to step up to organize and bring people together to take on the challenges that we're dealing with.
0: Endorsed by Planned Parenthood,
1: he looks like a junior in high school.
0: Representative Dillon hopes to use her years of experience in the House to fight back against cuts on the federal level.
3: If people are going to be losing their health care, losing their access to reproductive care, that state government is really, really important.
0: Representing the state's second district, Senator Doug McCrory also hopes to keep his seat after serving more than a decade in the legislature, using that resume as a defense after facing scrutiny earlier this year. His name was found tied to a Hartford nonprofit accused of mismanaging funds.
4: I have 34 years experience as an educator and 10 years of policy experience, and I can get things done, have successfully done that over my career.
0: McCrory lost his endorsement from the party to Representative Mariam Khan, who is now looking to sit in his place in the Senate. Education funding and tackling the affordability crisis is something she lives and breathes.
5: What really matters to them is a candidate that speaks to the needs of the district, right? I'm a teacher, I'm a mother, I've raised my children here.
6: Now, also running for the state's second district is Ayanna Taylor, who is currently serving as the town of Windsor's school board vice president. She is also.
1: All right, there you have it. A little catch up. Make sure you get out and vote if you can.
7: Ladies and gentlemen, we have arrived in Philadelphia. Local time is 3:05 p.m. and the temperature is 67 degrees. At this time, you are now free to use your cellular devices.
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1: News. I'm CJ Papa. The polls are open in Wisconsin, where a Democratic Socialist, Francesca Hong, wants to grab the Democratic primary and run for governor in November.
2: Hong has spent the final days of the campaign barnstorming rural parts of the state, which is interesting because that's Trump country. Democrats tend to concentrate in the population centers like Madison and Milwaukee. Analysts say what she's doing is paving the way for November.
1: Fox's Mike Tobin in Milwaukee. The winner takes on presumptive Republican nominee, Congressman Tom Tiffany, backed by President Trump. Vermont, Alabama, Connecticut, and Minnesota also holding primaries, while in South Carolina, 10 candidates vying for the open seat left by the death of Senator Lindsey Graham, including his sister, the interim Senator Darlene Graham. 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
6: It's primary day in Connecticut. Several states are heading to the polls today. Among the campaigns getting a lot of attention in Connecticut, that Democratic race for governor between incumbent Ned Lamond, state rep Josh Elliott. Polls open until 8 o'clock tonight. Recent bear sightings in Thomaston and Warren are prompting government action. The Department of Energy and Environmental Protection are hosting a forum on black bear safety and awareness Wednesday. Connecticut health officials say they'll place free sunscreen dispensers throughout public spaces in the state. John Babak has more.
7: Stations are being placed as melanoma cases continue to rise. In 2018, the state ranked second in the country for skin cancer diagnoses. In response, a federally funded grant program provides 30 dispensers to be placed in four high-incidence locations throughout the state.
6: I'm Jay Corwin.
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6: OpenAI has agreed to a $3.2 million settlement with the Department of Justice over allegations the company discriminated against U.S. workers in its hiring practices. Matt Mattinson has the story.
7: The DOJ says the investigation involved fewer than 10 positions, but found issues including how some jobs were advertised and how applications were accepted. Under the agreement, OpenAI will pay $1.2 million in civil penalties and $2 million to compensate workers affected by the alleged practices. The company denies the findings, but says it reached the agreement to resolve the matter and move forward with its immigration-related hiring program.
6: Anthropic inking a $10 billion deal with AI cloud startup Volta, and AI systems from Anthropic and OpenAI created fake identities in an effort to break into the site GitHub. The UK's AI Security Institute says Anthropic's Mythos and OpenAI's Sol used autonomy and deception to mask the hacks. This comes as more AI models are being caught starting their own hacks. Tech Report, I'm Mark Mayfield.
8: My note would name names. I'd call folks out. They'd hear they were in it and know exactly what I'm talking about. My note would be in red Sharpie. I'm dramatic like that. Sucker would be huge, size of a welcome mat. My note would dole out blame, only to be justified by those in all caps, cleared by their confidants, sycophantic saps. My note would be savage. I was born smiling, only to die full of rage. You looking for you? Just turn a page.

0: Hey, good morning. Welcome to a primary day edition of The Project. It is Tuesday, August 11. Another smoky one. We're back to the smoky skies today, according to my man, Gil Simmons. Oh, how I've missed that assault on my lungs. I suppose still from the Canadian wildfires. I have no idea. It was rough at one point this summer. It's been a strange summer. Got hit with some stuff during the commercial break there, beginning with, so glad someone is finally talking about this. It is illegal for a church to endorse or boost a candidate. I think the Independent does a great job reporting, but to cover what Kimber did this weekend and not even stop down to insert a nod to the Johnson Amendment or the separation of church and state is questionable at the very least. Somebody else writes in, you know, it's a great responsibility the Independent carries. We should all just honestly and humbly give feedback and perspective. All of a sudden, the Independent, the New Haven Independent, is Spider-Man. With great power, there must also come great responsibility. You got to stop down and acknowledge that fact. Gentleman writes, it's legal. It's legal for pastors to endorse political candidates personally, but illegal for a church as an institution to endorse candidates. If a church hosts a get-out-the-vote event that acts like a campaign rally, the legality becomes unclear. This was done with intention, especially in Connecticut. Reverend Kimber has been involved in politics for a long time, and his events often blur the line between personal endorsements and church-based political activity. I'll say, Vinny, to you again, with intention. Whether this event was legal depends on how it was presented, and I might, if you don't mind my adding, Roger, depends on someone pursuing it. No one will. Certainly not anyone from the inert Republican Party. No mainstream media outlet. Nobody's going to question it. Kimber's above being questioned. He doesn't care about being questioned. He says, I do think Kimber's actions in this case appear to cross the line into illegal territory. Anything connected to him should always be examined carefully, though this event likely will not be, like others haven't. Another message comes in. The prostitution of the pulpit continues. Nice. Yeah. Don't you love it? Why politicians kiss Kimber's ring is beyond me, but it says a lot of things about them with his questionable influence, to be sure. Parishioners would be better served with a message from Scripture than pandering platitudes from politicians posing with a guy who, because of this very activity, cost New Haven taxpayers millions of dollars in the Ritchie case and years of stupid litigation. Going back to my man, Project regular Frank Ritchie. And this is all true, and it just goes on, and there's no takedown to be had. Cerulli's our only shot at the title, and of course yours truly. But I've been after Kimber, butting heads with Kimber, trying to get Kimber on the show. He just navigates going about what he does, and he's above the law, and he's carved out a very unique little place for himself here. It's Lamont, who got to swing in there, has no idea. He has so little religion at his core. All he could muster up is, with God, all things are possible. He said it three times in less than 30 seconds, and that's all he had. You don't roll in there with, you can't quote Scripture. You got nothing. You got a story from Sunday school. You got a story from CCD. You got anything? He had nothing. So he just started taking down Trump. Now, another listener just hits me with, Vin, Kimber doesn't even live in New Haven anymore. He's lived in Meriden for a while now. That's wild. I actually received a message from somebody in Meriden that I wanted to share with you. And that was before I even saw this. But Lamont knows what he's doing is wrong. He knows what he did Sunday. He was pandering to a specific demo. He knows that everything. And he just knows the police barely get to do what they're supposed to do here. The media doesn't. I'll cross that bridge when I get to it. And I don't cross many bridges because I don't do enough to get to. This is the most we're going to see. This guy's going to disappear second week of November. We're not going to see him again for another 4 years. And then I don't think he's going to run again. I don't think he'll run again if he emerges victorious from this. But, you know, I did get something I wanted to share. I don't know if I should break or not right now. Somebody messaged me over the weekend. He's like, Vinny, I hear you talking all the time on the radio about stuff like this. I wanted to share with you my beloved hometown of Meriden. He says, it's just deteriorating with no chance of changing its direction due to many things. Bad leadership is at the top of the list. Other factors are not in any order at all are good citizens versus bad. It's a very vague comparison, but highlights what would be acceptable to be considered a good citizen. Cleanliness and care for our community. All this littering and cleaning up after ourselves and in our own neighborhood. The city parks and public areas, they're disgusting. Nobody cleans up the area where they live. If you see trash, pick it up. Make that effort. Nobody seems to do that anymore. I don't know what the town, those in charge of this kind of thing are doing, but it's certainly not their job. Obeying basic laws, being considerate of others. Everybody talks about this, but no one does it. Nobody does anything about the illegal use of mini bikes and quads and trikes on city streets. My beloved hometown has become a dump. The driving erratically and antagonistically through the city with no regard for safety or for yourself or for others, running through red lights, passing in breakdown lanes. Hey, Gunny. Going in between lanes of cars are a recipe for disaster. Panhandling in Meriden is unbelievable. I think back to when I was a kid to now. It's at an all-time high with some people getting very aggressive and endangering others by disrupting the flow of traffic in congested areas and intersections. Nobody pays attention to their surroundings. Nobody's looking out for each other. Nobody's being considerate. And I just don't think I'll get my old Meriden back. No, you won't. Meriden fell away a long time ago. And it is. It's who you elect. It's those small little, it sounds silly to say, but those, and their turnout's more pathetic than the gubernatorial races, than the presidential races. The numbers in the presidential elections are also appalling. Voter turnout in this country for every election is always kind of like, eesh. How many people can vote? We did the numbers. We crunched the numbers here. It's pathetic. And then you look at, just had a conversation yesterday. This is, not, you know, with some, they were talking about their town. Their once great town that is now, you know, the blight and the crime and the gang violence and the lack of leadership trickled over from the neighboring town because it spreads like a cancer. And I had a cop to the same. I'm like, I finally got to where I wanted to raise my kids. It took me till I was 42, 43, 44 years old to get there. And it is not the same place. And it's not heading in the right direction. And I don't see it turning around. Connecticut is just good. America is the land of the free. Connecticut is the land that you flee.
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0: So just what is going on with Chris Murphy? I find it interesting that Murphy's throwing down with Larson and distancing himself from Bronin. And I am not alone. An interesting article landed on my desk in the overnight about Chris Murphy's political influence and how it's facing an early test today. Because talk of a 2028 presidential bid is mounting. Now, we can laugh that away. Jimmy loves to laugh at the thought process of it. This is clearly something that he's working for and towards. And he'll rip a page right out of the Lamont playbook, at least as far as governor's races are concerned, is you just run until the fatigue sets in. And it's like, well, I know the name, and I kind of know, and they're noisy, and they're this. I mean, it's a career politician. It's just a playbook for a career politician. Doesn't mean you necessarily get in. There are many who should look that up on the, like, who had the most presidential runs. I know here in Connecticut, somebody brought up to me the gentleman's name who's run for office the most money. They just throw money away. Just all sorts of different seats and races. Yeah. Did you know who to? And he's kind of funny about it. It's just like, it's what he does. So they say Murphy has indeed thrown his support behind John Larson, whose primary against Luke Bronin has become one of the biggest tests of Murphy's standing with Democratic voters back home. To be sure, just an hour ago, right here at Radio Towers Park, so well documented in the best-selling book, A Tale of Two Talk Show Hosts, that all of my colleagues are reading and talking about on their shows. Oh, the support has been, it's meant the world. Nonetheless, saw an ad this morning for Larson. Murphy had the bigger role. He had the starring role in the ad for Larson. That's how much sway someone thinks he holds, perhaps him, perhaps Larson, who knows. They say his endorsement could prove pivotal in a race expected to be close, with generational politics and local dynamics complicating what might otherwise, you know, would have been a straightforward ideological contest. Yes, generational politics, it is interesting, because Larson's age is being used, you know, and it's so slick. Hey, man, it's politics. Like, Bronin brings it up with respect to his age. It's like, that's your way of reminding everybody listening that there is it. Meanwhile, you got the Laurel over there. She's 117. You got Blumenthal. He turns 100 next week. Half of them, I think, are vampires. Murphy told the Washington Examiner, it's going to be close. Murphy saying that. Oh, is it? Thanks to you? He says, you know, it is four people in the race, and I've seen from the inside how indispensable John is to the delegation. He's been a big part of us getting money back to Hartford to reduce gun violence rates. Yeah, gun violence in Hartford is there's been no reduction. Your stupid numbers, your bending of your numbers. Hartford is a dump. The most liberal person in my life sang such a different tune yesterday because now has a child living, you know, beginning their life in Hartford. And they say all it is talk like, wow, this place is not safe. No. But he's been a big part of us getting money back to Hartford to reduce gun violence rates. Okay. Murphy went on to say there's always been a leader when it comes to protecting our defense. Industrial jobs in Connecticut. He's just as effective today as when I first got to Congress, and that's why I'm backing him. Now, Larson's campaign manager went out of his way to say, we're so thrilled to have Murphy's support. He's one of the strongest and most respected voices in the Democratic Party and an incredibly well-regarded progressive leader in this state. His support is worth more than than all the AI data center billionaires from Bronin combined. There certainly is a squaring off going down in the Democratic Party. And it's like, he's the reason we are going to win. Suddenly feeling like I really should have paid more attention to this Larson-Bronin contest, because it is an interesting one. And I've had them both on before. Neither for this race. And to be fair, to be honest, I enjoyed exchanges with both of them for what they were at the time, and they were a while back. The primary, it's interesting. Larson's 78 years old. Bronin's 47. It's a 30-year difference between these two men. Now, that's experience versus inexperience. I mean, Bronin is someone who never really did the job of mayor of Hartford. He held the door open. He was a wedge under the door. The other guy abandoned mid, and he got installed. He never. I don't even know what he completed, what he did in Hartford. And again, I had him on. That was the first time we ever spoke, was when he was just suddenly in the mix because the guy before him decided, I'm out. I'm not doing this job anymore. And he just left the gig of mayor of Hartford. And Bronin basically did the same thing. Larson has served in the House since 1999. I know. Is that crazy? And Bronin is, delicately saying Connecticut's first congressional district needs energy. And why do they need energy? That's another way of saying youth and, pot shots at it. But, not necessarily in wild disagreement with that. But why do they need that energy? According to Luke Bronin, it's because Connecticut is in a fight right now with Trump's administration. Anyone who is seeking office in Connecticut, and their list, their top five. If you say, what are the top five problems? Your race, you're looking at Connecticut, whatever even the office is. What are your top five issues? If Trump gets brought up in any of them, boot him. Connecticut's got so many problems. All its own. Now, they say the other factor, of course, is the other two candidates, attorney Ruth Fortune and state rep Jillian Gilchrist. Neither's expected, they say, to come close to winning. But they spoil Larson and Bronin's chances of, a neck-and-neck contest. At least that's the expectation. This is supposed to be the closest race of them all, as far as Connecticut is concerned today, and I believe it will be, and it's an important one. But it does show, if Bronin were to emerge victorious, it splinters the group. I can't even remember the last time I saw a Blumenthal Murphy photo. They always wore matching suits. I can't remember the last time I saw a photo. Lamont hasn't backed a single thing that Murphy has had to say or do, but all he does is stay quiet. Bronin is squaring off, and the party is splintering.
1: Fox News, I'm CJ Papa. The polls are open in Wisconsin, where a Democratic Socialist, Francesca Hung, wants to grab the Democratic primary and run for governor in November.
2: Hung has spent the final days of the campaign barnstorming rural parts of the state, which is interesting because that's Trump country. Democrats tend to concentrate in the population centers like Madison and Milwaukee. Analysts say what she's doing is paving the way for November.
1: Fox's Mike Tobin in Milwaukee. The winner takes on presumptive Republican nominee Congressman Tom Tiffany, backed by President Trump. Vermont, Alabama, Connecticut, and Minnesota also holding primaries, while in South Carolina, 10 candidates vying for the open seat left by the death of Senator Lindsey Graham, including his sister, the interim Senator Darlene Graham. 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
6: Good morning. State police say they're investigating a tragic incident as an untimely death. A three-year-old killed after an incident involving a dump truck in Sprague that occurred on private property. Now a GoFundMe page created IDing that child as three-year-old Cooper Jax Cabezano. The page already generating well over $40,000 in donations. It's primary day in Connecticut. Tori Gates has more.
7: Governor Ned Lamont faces a Democratic primary challenge from State Representative Josh Elliott. Lamont holds a comfortable lead in the polls. The nominee faces Republican State Senator Ryan Fazio in November. In the 1st Congressional District, longtime Representative John Larson has three opponents for the Democratic nomination, including former Hartford Mayor Luke Bronin.
6: I'm Jay Corwin.
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25: Now the Yankees turn back into the Yankees from 20 years ago, where at the deadline we're going to get aggressive. Now, not super, super aggressive, but very smartly aggressive, where they went out and got a guy for the next few years. They went out and got another guy who's going to come in right away. Judge's return. Their pitching already is elite. It's the best starting pitching in the American League, and they still have guys on their way back. Like, the Yankees have said, okay, we're making these moves, and now we're not beholden, because they've been sticking with Dominguez and Volpe way too long, right? I get that you think that, hey, it's bad. It's a bad look for the Yankees if our prospects come up and stink. But you can only make so much work before you have to realize, okay, we got to do something different. So sending them down to the minor leagues tells you, hey, we're catching everybody's attention. We are making changes because what's happened so far is not good enough.
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0: Well, I'm the best there is, plain and simple. I mean, I wake up in the morning, I piss excellence, and nobody can hang my...
1: The Vinnie Penn Project.

0: Serpent. That's one of my favorites, man. I saw that just yesterday. It was I know a few words. Shake and bake. What is this? What is this? Is this a catchphrase? Because even Sacha Baron Cohen, very funny in that. What do you think of that? That just happened. Great stuff, man. Amy Adams in that, too. Still can't get over my daughter and I are watching a series starring Amy Adams right now, who's like just no nonsense. I mean, Oscar nominated. I can't count how many times. Should have won, probably, for the movie where Christian Bale snapped up one of his Oscars, playing Mark Wahlberg's brother, you know, the boxing movie. She was so great in that. And it's like she was a love interest in Talladega Nights. Can't even reconcile with that. But I've been thinking about that one a lot. Hey, for John C. Reilly fans out there, he's bringing his one-man show. Well, I shouldn't describe it that way because that's not necessarily what it is. But he'll be playing the Playhouse in November. And it's a very interesting show because it's, you know, it's got a dash of Broadway, dash of vaudeville, which makes perfect sense if you're truly a big fan of his. He did a Laurel and Hardy movie, biopic, a couple years ago that a lot of critical acclaim, but most of you out there probably knew nothing about it. And it was fantastic. He really nailed Hardy. And I'm a huge fan, and I'm trying really hard to get John C. Reilly on the show to promote this show that he's doing at the Ridgefield Playhouse. Make sure you're always checking out their website. And their box office. And again, that show's not until, if I've got it right, I think it might be a Wednesday night before Thanksgiving show. But being in Ridgefield at the Playhouse Wednesday night before Thanksgiving sounds quite beautiful to yours truly. And I really want to try to pull it. But it'll just be a gush fest. Yeah. I'll just be saying his dialogue because I like to party.
1: Give me Mike Honcho.
0: I will literally just be like Chris Farley's character. You remember in the movie when you said to him that you liked party?
2: That was awesome.
0: What were some other? Yeah, I can't even talk about that one. I did. I spread my butt cheeks. It was that.
1: It's my couch.
0: You bested me yet again.
1: I spread my butt cheeks.
0: I just want you to know that I did that. What about when he's invited? I would just want you to know we're getting married and you will be my best man. Do you not understand the implications of what you're doing here?
1: What does implication mean?
0: Great stuff. And if you're lost right now, I mean, I feel bad, but it doesn't mean I'm not going to keep doing this. Received an interesting email during the commercial break. Dear Vinny, you know that person who wrote in about Meriden? I was listening to that and thinking, that's exactly how I feel about what's happening in Stratford. I've lived here all my life, and it's the first time I've seriously thought about needing to get out. Not wanting to get out as much as needing. That's such an interesting distinction. Yeah. She goes on to say, our new bubble-blowing mayor, oof, what a character that guy is, and I'm not talking about bubbles, has made the town more contentious. That's very interesting. Under the guise of being a town for all. The little things are certainly a factor, too. Driving is erratic by most, just like that guy said in that letter. That's a very interesting complaint. Stop signs and red lights seem to be optional. Kids riding dirt bikes, two-door vehicles, you know, no helmets in and out of traffic with no consequences. I could go on. People continue to vote in a way that brings more of this insanity. And I don't know how much longer I can take it. There's so much of that I want to dive into, and I'd love to hear from those of you who are in agreement and maybe in different towns and seeing it. 844-960-1410, of course, being the number here. Email is vinnypenn@sbcglobal.net, and I appreciate this one quite a bit because I read the Meriden email and thought, yeah, now I'm not a lifer. As far as Brantford is concerned, I was a New Haven lifer, and it was heartbreaking for me to make it to my early 40s. I wanted to roll. I had no need to get out of the The Cove chased me out. New Haven chased me out. You know, and it's funny when you start having the conversation about the first step in the wrong direction, because there are so many people who just look at that as elitist and this and that. But it's the death of community. It's when your block has every house on it has been bought by somebody who's going to rent it out. That changes everything. Like, I grew up on a street. Everybody owned the home. We all went in inside each other's houses. I realize it's the 70s and then in the 80s. And then you sold the houses to your kids, or gave them to the kids, or they bought the ones next door. Good Lord, at one point, honest to God, on my street, I think three houses in a row were the Bassetti family. Yeah, three in a row, man. It's a beautiful thing. Once that ends, not that you all need to be related, but once it's all rentals and it's absentee landlords who don't care about your complaints, and that's when it starts going down the tubes. I can't check the box along with my Meriden listener and my girl from Stratford here about the driving. We do have a police presence in Brantford, and they've got a reputation for, oh, man. I mean, there was a famous story when I first moved there about this cop who just, no nonsense, he even ticketed his mother for speeding. And I'm like, that's such a funny story. And then I found out years later it was true. He gave his mother a ticket for speeding. So that's not something I necessarily contend with. I'm not contending a lot with the dirt bikes and this and that. The scooter thing is starting up. But the fact of the matter is, when you look at these races, when you look at the little races that you want to ignore or that seem, you know, I think about last year, the race for first selectman in Brantford, Connecticut. And it's a key race. And it was just two lifers. So, you know, it was very Hatfield and McCoy. And it was the part of Brantford that they were born and raised in. Oh, is he a creaker? Because that's how it is. It's from Stony Creek, you're a creaker. If you're from Pine Orchard, you're a piner, I think. And it's wild to see that this all still exists. But the race was tiny. Neither were equipped to do the job. Yeah, and the problem is guys like Jimmy J. We'll be back. No, I'm just joking. Wouldn't that be a great place to end it? But like Jimmy J will say, Vin, you've... And said it and means it. Vin, geez, everybody in New Haven seems to know you should run for mayor. There's too much of that in these small towns because these people think, I can do it. I've got popularity. I'm a good person. I've got character. Born and raised around here. It's a job. Like, it's a lot of important decisions to make. You need a lot of foresight, a lot of thought. You've got to be trustworthy with large sums of money. The race that I watched, no disrespect. The guy won, nice guy. He's already making decisions that are gravely affecting Brantford. Dumpster decisions. Because he doesn't, I think he was high when he was on the show. That's just reality. You all got to start accepting reality, especially as far as these tiny little races are concerned, in these tiny little towns that you want to keep the same for life. They're not going to, when you elect, you know, Consiglio, vote for Consiglio. That family's been here for 70 years. A great family. He was a great kid. Remember that one day at the annex? He brought in three batters. That was a hell of a home run. That's not a campaign. Is he capable of running a town, of balancing a budget, of making hard calls, of happily making enemies? Because you have to happily not being everything to everyone. There's too much of that. We vote in people based on love their father. Or the grandfather did tremendous things for the town. Does that make them capable of doing the job? That's why these towns are all going to crap. They get offered money for this or money for that. And that's the most prevalent situation. And at least one that makes a tragic sort of sense. The one that doesn't is the bubble-blowing mayor. Because he's a slick, uber-liberal who literally showed up for an event with bubbles and was, like, whimsically blowing with a crazy T-shirt, crash, bang, boom. And he thinks his whimsy and frivolity is exactly what a town like Stratford. Let me tell you something. Stratford can be a great town. There was a time when it was a great town. Its neighbor is Bridgeport. If you're not active, we talk about borders. We talk about border control. If you're not actively monitoring your town, if you don't have a police force that knows the players, I mean, Stratford's in such a precarious position. Because you're en route to Fairfield County, but you're right next door to Bridgeport and a lot of nonsense. And this guy, every decision that he's going to make is going to be grandiose and involve busing people in. And even that, when you say that, it's just like, oh, can then, no, we got our own community to build and foster. And it's not like anyone's home. There's no reason for it. There's schools in every community. When I tried to do the math, when I tried to understand the school-going situation for my kids when we were still in New Haven, it's like, what are you doing? And I started talking about Brantford, and a friend of mine from the bowels of New Haven said, my daughter goes to school at Brantford. You don't need to move to Brantford to go to Brantford. Now, this drug-dealing friend of mine, I mean, this lifelong friend of mine, true story, I go, what do you mean your daughter's going to school in Brantford? What are you talking about? Yeah, we put in for the lottery. Lottery. Should education be a lottery? It is, right? It is across the country. It certainly is in Connecticut. I go, tell me about this. He goes, yeah, her name got picked. So it's a little bit of a pain in the ass. She's got to get up at 6. It necessitated 2 bus rides for her just to get an education in a town where she had no friends. None of them were going to walk over to her house. She lives in New Haven. She's going to school in Brantford. I mean, hopefully during that period of time, the kid's troubled. Now I can tell you. I mean, hopefully during that period of time, the kid's troubled. Now I can tell you, and I think this plays a big role in it. Whose logic was it? It was a liberal's logic. They should be entitled to the same education in the suburbs. Ask them if they want it.

0: They're moving in right now to go to school maybe for 2 years and live in one of the affordable housing units that's gone up. But they're not going to stay. They're not going to contribute to the community. They don't want to be a part of it. They don't want to set down roots. There's no roots anymore. And that's why these towns fall away, and I sound like someone who has hard butterscotch candies on them, because I'm like, I don't remember the time where everybody in your classroom lived on your street. But that's community. And these guys run on, let's bring community back. You're not there to bring community back. You're there to grab money and blow bubbles.
1: 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Chief Meteorologist Gil Simmons. Clouds, smoky skies, hazy sun today. High temperatures in the 80s. Humidity may drop just a bit. Showers and storms tonight, tomorrow morning. Get an update anytime on the News 8 app.
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3: In May, the Rolling Stones spend a year recording in southern France and released the double album Exile on Main Street. It goes to number one in both the U.S. and the U.K.

More from the summer of 72, Curtis Mayfield is back on the charts with a soundtrack for the film Superfly. The album yields two top 10 hits with Freddy's Dead and the title track. And former Zombies keyboardist Rod Argent has a hit album and a number 5 single in the US and the UK with

Mary Chapin's performance of the song Taxi on The Tonight Show two nights in a row leads to a hit. And struggling UK band Mott the Hoople will get help from fan David Bowie, who produces their album and writes them a hit, All the Young Dudes, which peaks at number 3 in the UK and in the top

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6: Jim, it's Shirley at the cleaners. You know that brown jacket? The one I said looks so great on you? Your

bastard.

0: I ever learned. Let's do this show. Love the rock for fun. Some interesting news on the Rock Files front that I thought I might share. Yeah, this is my favorite TV show with my dad when I was a kid. Man, I'll never forget it. Especially because it was the first time that some of this stuff is so important. It was entertaining. It was your standard issue 70s cop show, right? But he lost every fight. And I remember like that. You know, these guys were so infallible. I think that's another reason I gravitated to Spider-Man the way I did, is, you know, the reality of you're going to lose some fights. Just even in the intro there, I forgot all about it. Remember that jacket that looks so good on you and you love so much? Yeah, we lost that. He's a loser. Lived in a trailer park, played a lot of cards, occasionally got a case right. It's a great TV show, and here's the news.
1: Parts of this role for me is the authenticity and the self-awareness of where I am in my life and how I apply that to this character. The opportunity to play a character like this was a gift given to me by Lisa Katz and Perlina and NBC. I wasn't looking to do this. I wasn't searching to do this. It came to me, and I had to go to Gigi Gardner and get her some blessing, for which I did.
0: James Gardner's
1: daughter. First thing I said to her is, like, I'm not here to emulate what your father did. I'm not here to copy him or imitate him. He's an icon. He's ticked that role to the mountaintop already. He's, if anything, an inspiration to me to do what I'm going to do with this take on this character. So she was like, you are it. You got the blessing. And from that moment on, afterwards, you know, I went out back and I meditated into myself and into the universe, and I thanked him from my heart. And I know he was with us in the pilot and orchestrating all this.
0: The pilot has been made too. Yeah, and it does sound crazy. That's David Boreanaz, who will be the new Jim Rockford. You might remember him as Angel from Buffy the Vampire Slayer, or more recently the drama series Bones. He looks just like him. He looks just like the late, great James Garner. Look, will I check in on the show? I do, but I'm with most of the people who are like, leave them alone. You're never going to touch the greatness of that 70s classic. Jim Rockford shouldn't have a cell phone. He wouldn't have one. He wasn't good with the house phone. His answering machine was like a big problem for him as a PI. His father was always yelling at him about not knowing how to use his answering machine. Now it's going to be a cell phone era him. But I do check in on the reboots that we get. I give that MacGyver one a little bit of time. That did all right. The Hawaii 5-0 one ran good and long. And there were several more beyond that. But this just broke. This announcement just went down. And I'm watching David Boreanaz, who I never watched Bones, and I barely watched Buffy, you know, surprisingly enough. But it's like I was taken aback by, like, oh, geez, he looks just like Jim Garner, James Garner. And the fact that he went the distance and got Gigi Garner's blessing, the daughter, and he's like, and that was important to it? Really? You needed the daughter? He was just hired to play the character. But it's kind of a beautiful thing. And then he said manifested it and meditated on it. And Jimmy J couldn't care less, and all morning he's been talking about an audition. All morning, Jimmy's been talking about these acting jobs that he's up for, and he rolls his eyes at this. This is not an industry you're interested in. Somebody needs to have this conversation with you, dude. You have no respect for this industry. No fandom. You can't share the stories with me anymore between commercial breaks, but good luck on this reboot of the Rockford Files.
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3: I'm Gian Gelosi. The polls are open in Wisconsin, and socialism is on the ballot. Today's primary could see Democrats nominate Francesca Hung for governor.
4: She has run on the platform of higher minimum wage, higher taxes for rich people, universal health care, and a one-year moratorium on new data centers. She has flip-flopped on tweets calling to defund or abolish police and criticizing Thanksgiving. She called those bad takes.
3: Fox's Mike Tobin. The Washington Post reporting President Trump secretly plane hopped out of Turkey.
5: Trump boarded the old Air Force One jumbo jet, leaving the NATO summit in Turkey. The Washington Post reporting because of an Iranian threat, the president was shuttled away in an airport catering truck. According to the Post, the president was then taken to a different, smaller plane, an Air Force C-32A. That made Air Force One a decoy.
3: It's Fox's Alex Hogan. 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
13: January of 1967, Los Angeles band The Doors released their debut album, which eventually goes to number 2, and features the single Light My Fire, which goes to number 1 in July. The Rolling Stones released Ruby Tuesday, an ode to a groupie written by Keith Richards. The song takes them to number 1 in the U.S. in March. And San Francisco band The Jefferson Airplane released the surrealistic Pillow album, scoring 2 top 10 hits with White Rabbit and Somebody to Love.

0: In March of 67, Buffalo Springfield re-releases their debut album to include the hit single For What It's Worth. In April of 67, Give Me Some Lovin' by the Spencer Davis Group goes to number 7 in the U.S. with vocals by 17-year-old Steve Winwood. And in May, Elvis Presley marries his 21-year-old girlfriend Priscilla in Las Vegas. In May, Mitch Ryder hits number 4 with Devil with a Blue Dress, Good Golly Miss Molly. And the Jimi Hendrix Experience released their debut in the UK. In July, they tour the US as the opening act for the Monkees in support of the US album release.
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0: Fast forward to December, Bob Marley and the Wailers released their live album recorded at two concerts in London in July. And Paul Simon has a number one album with Still Crazy After All These Years. The album produces four top 10 hits.
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12: News. I'm CJ Papa. Far-left Democratic Socialist Francesca Hong wants to be the choice for Democrats for governor in Wisconsin's primary. Here's part of her final pitch to voters.
13: More and more people across this state and this country, they are opening their eyes to an economy that is deeply rigged against working class people.
12: She could face Trump-backed Republican Congressman Tom Tiffany in November. Connecticut Governor Ned Lamont, searching for a third term, faces a challenge in the state's primary today. While in Minnesota,
14: the GOP has not won a Senate seat in Minnesota in almost a quarter century, but top Republicans believe they have a real shot here if Democrats go with Lieutenant Governor Peggy Flanagan as their nominee. Flanagan is extremely progressive.
12: Fox's Garrett Tenney in Minneapolis. Nobody won the Powerball drawing last night, so Wednesday's jackpot is close to $1 billion. 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
22: 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It goes to number eight in the US. And the Doors have their first number one album and their second and last number one single with Hello, I Love You.
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22: 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And Joe Cocker has a UK number one with his cover of The Beatles with A Little Help From My Friends.

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12: News. I'm Gianna Gelosi. Dr. Anthony Fauci's government phone texts are out, revealing him privately raising concerns about pregnant women getting the COVID shot.
13: Fauci wrote that there was, quote, no data or theoretical reason to vaccinate earlier or later in pregnancy, and noted that since some people can experience an overactive immune response to the second dose, it, quote, theoretically could be associated with miscarriage in the first trimester. Fauci later pointed to data showing there was no indication of safety issues among more than 10,000 pregnant women who'd received the vaccine.
12: Fox's Rich Edson accused UnitedHealthcare CEO killer Luigi Mangione was back in court today for a status hearing.
14: His lawyers are fighting to have the trial televised, arguing current access restrictions violate his constitutional right to a public trial.
12: Fox's Nate Foy, America's listening to Fox News.
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18: Smoky skies at times today. Hi, everyone. Welcome to Tuesday MWC. Chief Meteorologist Gil Simmons. Clouds, smoky skies, hazy sun today. High temperatures in the 80s. Humidity may drop just a bit. Showers and storms tonight, tomorrow morning. Get an update anytime on the News 8 app.
19: It's primary day in several states, including Connecticut. Jennifer Holsoni has more.
20: Governor Ned Lamont is facing a primary challenge from Democratic Connecticut House of Representative member Josh Elliott. It's the first time in 5 decades that a current governor is facing a primary challenger. Recent polls have shown Lamont with a more than 30-digit lead over Elliott. The Democratic nominee will face Republican nominee Ryan Fazio in November. Meantime, Congressman John Larson facing a primary challenge in the 1st Congressional District against 3 opponents, including former Hartford Mayor Luke Bronin.
19: Meanwhile, Governor Lamont is ordering a review of flock safety cameras. There's a GOP congressional bill as well requiring federal agents to obtain a warrant to access flock's data. Those are the cameras that record license plates. I'm Jake Orwin.
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25: Where are you at on Freddie Freeman's State of the Dodgers address during this slump for the team that is playing against the entire field in baseball? The Dodgers, who have absolutely been sleepwalking going back until right around the All-Star game up until now, they're enjoying their REM sleep here, the Dodgers. Freeman saying, don't panic, which is baseball's version of thoughts and prayers, which really fixes nothing and is just annoying. So stop saying it, okay? Don't say, don't panic. You might as well say, well, thoughts and prayers to us. Stop. Lately, the Dodgers, their sponsorship, I know they've got pretty much only Japanese sponsorship, but they should have IHOP as a sponsor here because they are serving up pancakes.
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27: In February of 77, 60s band leader Manfred Mann has a new band and scores a U.S. number one hit with the cover of Bruce Springsteen's song Blinded by the Light. In March, Foreigner released their debut album that goes to number 4 in the U.S., driven by 2 top 10 singles, Cold as Ice and Feels Like the First Time. Philadelphia blue-eyed soul duo Hall & Oates have their first U.S. number 1 with

Fleetwood Mac's album Rumours is released. It's their second number one album in a row in the U.S., dominating the charts at number one for 31 weeks. It spawns four top 10 singles, including the number one, Dreams.

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1: So, what's a movie soundtrack without Smash Mouth? 1998's Can't Hardly Wait took us inside the mind of graduating high schoolers and gave us a slamming soundtrack in the process. A big standout was Can't Get Enough of You Baby. It's a cover song, but Smash Mouth really made it their own.
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And with the boost from their appearance at Woodstock, San Francisco band Santana hits the top 10 with their debut album, Evil Ways. The festival undoubtedly immortalized Jimi Hendrix and ushered in the era of large rock concerts and arena rock bands. Also in October, Led Zeppelin have their only U.S. top 10 hit when Whole Lotta Love reaches number 4.

the Allman Brothers Band released their debut album on Capricorn Records to good reviews but limited sales. And 7 years after his last number one, Elvis Presley tops the charts with Suspicious Minds. Oh, yeah.

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0: here and, you know, cautiously optimistic of how things have been going. 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So some guys have shined, some other guys have not, and those scenarios will probably flip this week in practice.
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0: Clapton forms Derek and the Dominoes and releases an album including guest appearances by Dwayne Allman. The single Layla goes top 10 in the U.S. and the U.K.
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3: News. I'm CJ Papa. Quick appearance today in New York State Court for accused CEO killer Luigi Mangione.
4: Today was likely the last hearing before Luigi Mangione's state trial begins. Both sides have to get together about this jury questionnaire. Jury selection is expected to start on September 8th.
3: Fox's CB Cotton outside the courthouse. The state trial begins next month. This federal trial starts in January. Mangione has pleaded not guilty to all the charges. Far-left Democratic Socialist Francesca Hong wants to be on the ballot in November, running for governor of Wisconsin. Here she is just after voting in Madison.
5: We need a united party. We are ready to unite not just the party, but working-class people all across the state to defeat Tom Tiffany in November.
3: Congressman Tiffany, backed by President Trump, voters at the polls in Connecticut, Vermont, Minnesota, South Carolina, and Alabama. 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
9: Other than a widely scattered shower or thunder shower, it's mainly dry right through Thursday. The big question, the smoke, is it still around for Friday and the weekend? We'll have all the details in that full 8-day forecast on Channel 8, 4, 5, and 6 p.m. We'll see you then.
10: It's primary day in several states, including Connecticut. Jennifer Polsoni has more.
11: Governor Ned Lamont is facing a primary challenge from Democratic Connecticut House of Representative member Josh Elliott. It's the first time in 5 decades that a current governor is facing a primary challenger. Recent polls have shown Lamont with a more than 30-digit lead over Elliott. The Democratic nominee will face Republican nominee Ryan Fazio in November. Meantime, Congressman John Larson facing a primary challenge in the 1st Congressional District against 3 opponents, including former Hartford Mayor Luke Bronin.
10: Meanwhile, Governor Lamont is ordering a review of flock safety cameras. There's a GOP congressional bill as well requiring federal agents to obtain a warrant to access flock's data. Those are the cameras that record license plates. I'm Jake Orwin.
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0: Welcome back in here to Clay and Buck. We have a tight turnaround here. Let's see. Gordon in South Carolina wants to give some background on the Mark Sanford. Okay, hey, fill in the blank here. Hey. Let us know. What did we miss on the Mark Sanford thing? Was he working on his salsa?
1: Yeah, actually, he was working on his shag. We got a dance in South Carolina called the shag, and he was working on the shag with a girl in Buenos Aires, who was his mistress. But he said to us South Carolinians that he was hiking the Appalachian Trail. So that was a controversy, that he was supposedly hiking the Appalachian Trail and away from the phone and the office when he was actually down in Buenos Aires shagging.
0: To be fair, Gordon, he was getting exercise.
1: And on that. And we all
0: thank you for
1: that.
0: Calling in. Yes, sir.
2: I will mention, while we're making fun of Mark Sanford vanishing and them not knowing where he was, I know everybody just stops talking about this. The Secretary of Defense was in the hospital being treated for a severe medical condition, and no one in the Department of Defense knew under Joe Biden. Remember? Like, they found out. Even the person who was supposed to be second in command did not know that he was being treated in the hospital for a serious issue, which is kind of wild to think about, honestly. Know it just got kind of tricked. Everybody just kind of pretended that didn't happen, but it is wild in that respect. Look, I want to tell you all about the IFCJ and the incredible work that they do for so many people in Israel. I have seen it for myself, the amount of difference that they make when it comes to putting bomb shelters in place, when it comes to helping to protect first responders in Israel. Heck, when it comes to just putting together a decent amount of food for people that are otherwise suffering in Israel. This is a New Jersey-based organization that has been in existence for over 40 years, working to bring Christians and Jews together. They do phenomenal work all throughout Israel. All you need to do to see it for yourself is check out the website, PrayIFCJ.org. That is PrayIFCJ.org. Check and see. Look at how much they do. 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
3: I'm CJ Papa. Quick appearance today in New York State Court for accused CEO killer Luigi Mangione.
4: Today was likely the last hearing before Luigi Mangione's state trial begins. Both sides have to get together about this jury questionnaire. Jury selection is expected to start on September 8th.
3: Fox's CB Cotton outside the courthouse. The state trial begins next month. His federal trial starts in January. Mangione has pleaded not guilty to all the charges. Far-left Democratic Socialist Francesca Hong wants to be on the ballot in November, running for governor of Wisconsin. Here she is just after voting in Madison.
5: We need a united party. We are ready to unite not just the party, but working class people all across the state to defeat Tom Tiffany in November.
3: Congressman Tiffany, backed by President Trump, voters at the polls in Connecticut, Vermont, Minnesota, South Carolina, and Alabama. 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

Checked into a psychiatric hospital and the band replaces him with David Gilmour. The Beatles, Donovan, Mia Farrow, and others travel to India to study transcendental meditation with Maharishi Mahesh Yogi. And Bill Graham opens the Fillmore East concert venue in an abandoned New York City theater. April of 1968, the musical Hair opens on Broadway for the first of 1,750 performances. It would spawn several top 40 hits, including Aquarius, Good Morning Starshine, and Hair. Simon and Garfunkel released their album Bookends, which goes to number one in the U.S. and the U.K. The single Mrs. Robinson would go to number one in June, thanks to the movie The Graduate.

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6: Fox News, I'm Gianna Gelosi. Democrats in Wisconsin are deciding if they want to nominate socialist Francesca Hong for governor. If they do, she'll face Republican Tom Tiffany in November. Hong told Fox after voting,
7: he has voted to help raise gas prices and make life harder for Wisconsinites.
6: There are also primaries today in Alabama, Minnesota, Connecticut, Vermont, and South Carolina. Russia has freed an American believed to have been held in an abusive prison for years.
8: Marine veteran Robert Gilman is returning to U.S. soil after 4 years in a Russian prison. Advocates for his release have warned Gilman is gravely ill and was near death. The 32-year-old American teacher was arrested in 2022 and convicted of beating a police officer and later convicted of assaulting a prison official. His sentence was extended to 10 years.
6: Fox's Jared Halpern. 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
11: Other than a widely scattered shower or thundershower, it's mainly dry right through Thursday. The big question, the smoke, is it still around for Friday and the weekend? We'll have all the details in that full 8-day forecast on Channel 8, 4, 5, and 6 p.m. We'll see you then.
12: It's primary day in several states, including Connecticut. Jennifer Olsoni has more.
13: Governor Ned Lamont is facing a primary challenge from Democratic Connecticut House of Representative member Josh Elliott. It's the first time in 5 decades that a current governor is facing a primary challenger. Recent polls have shown Lamont with a more than 30-digit lead over Elliott. The Democratic nominee will face Republican nominee Ryan Fazio in November. Meantime, Congressman John Larson facing a primary challenge in the 1st Congressional District against three opponents, including former Hartford Mayor Luke Bronin.
12: Meanwhile, Governor Lamont is ordering a review of flock safety cameras. There's a GOP congressional bill as well requiring federal agents to obtain a warrant to access flock's data. Those are the cameras that record license plates. I'm Jake Orwin.
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15: Kyler Murray has reportedly won the starting quarterback job with his new team, the Vikings. He beat out J.J. McCarthy. Colts GM Chris Ballard is refuting a story from the Indianapolis Star. He says wide receiver Alec Pierce did not receive a second platelet-rich plasma injection after his ankle surgery in March. The Knicks will hoist their championship banner on October 20th when they entertain the Sixers and LeBron James. I'm Frank Garrity.
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0: Welcome back in, Clay and Buck. We are rolling through the Tuesday edition of the program. I was mentioning Senator Ron Johnson on yesterday. This is a little bit confusing because of the way, I mean, it's just a lot of math. But I want to play it for you again because what he said was the overall rate of miscarriage for the test group that they had back in January of 2021 was 12%, which is, according to Ron Johnson, high. But for first trimester COVID shots, it was nearly 82%. Here is what Senator Johnson told us yesterday. Listen.
1: Tom Sheehan Bakuro, he was the man in charge of safety surveillance systems for CDC, published a grossly misleading paper in the New England Journal of Medicine where they looked at 827 confirmed pregnancies. 700 of those pregnancies, the women got their COVID injection in the third trimester after 28 weeks. Of those 827, 104 suffered a spontaneous abortion or a miscarriage. The problem with those stats is they took the 104 divided by 827, came up with a miscarriage rate of 12.6%, which is about four times the rate of normal miscarriage rate on a confirmed pregnancy. But here's what they did that was so grossly misleading. 700 of those women got their injection in the third trimester. A miscarriage or a spontaneous abortion is defined as anything up to 20 weeks. So the relevant denominator should have been 104 miscarriages divided by 127, which puts a miscarriage rate at 82%.
0: Again, lots of math there, Buck, but early pregnancy miscarriage rates when connected to the COVID shot, according to Senator Ron Johnson there, 82%. Now, that's a small sample size, and I'm sure there's other data out there. My point is, in January of 2021, by his own admission in text messages, Dr. Fauci knew that that risk was out there. Yet publicly, he was telling all the women who were pregnant out there, you should still go get the COVID shot. It's the best thing you can do for you and your baby. That wasn't true. And for pregnant women, I guarantee you the number of people who are young moms that are texting about this is through the roof. The MAHA movement, to a large extent, is connected to much of this. And I think the fallout's just starting from what Fauci was texting and what he was texting privately versus saying publicly.
2: When the power goes out due to a bad storm, what's one of the first things to fail? Well, besides the electricity in your home, probably your cell phone, sir. In critical moments, standard cell towers over.
3: Fox News, I'm Gianna Gelosi. Democrats in Wisconsin are deciding if they want to nominate socialist Francesca Hong for governor. If they do, she'll face Republican Tom Tiffany in November. Hong told Fox after voting,
4: he has voted to help raise gas prices and make life harder for Wisconsinites.
3: There are also primaries today in Alabama, Minnesota, Connecticut, Vermont, and South Carolina. Russia has freed an American believed to have been held in an abusive prison for years.
5: Marine veteran Robert Gilman is returning to U.S. soil after 4 years in a Russian prison. Advocates for his release have warned Gilman is gravely ill and was near death. The 32-year-old American teacher was arrested in 2022 and convicted of beating a police officer and later convicted of assaulting a prison official. His sentence was extended to 10 years.
3: Fox's Jared Halpern. 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
11: In February, former Steve Miller Band member Boz Scaggs has a number two U.S. album with Silk DeBreeze. Peter Frampton hits number one with his double live album, Frampton Comes Alive. It would become the best-selling album of 1976.

0: March, Irish hard rockers Thin Lizzy's sixth album, Jailbreak, scores them a number 12 hit single with The Boys Are Back in Town.
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0: The Allman Brothers released their breakthrough live double album at Fillmore East. And in August, the concert from Bangladesh, organized by George Harrison and Ravi Shankar, is held in New York City. In addition to the organizers, Eric Clapton, Bob Dylan, Badfinger, Leon Russell, and Billy Preston appear.
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2: President Trump is slamming Michigan's Democratic nominee for U.S. Senate. In a speech in Las Vegas Wednesday, Trump claimed Abdul El-Sayed hates Jewish people and hates Israel.
3: Abdul El-Sayed, lovely gentleman. He's a man of hate. And now he's going around saying, no, I love everybody. He doesn't love everybody.
2: He went on to predict that El-Sayed will lose the November election. The progressive Democrat defeated establishment-backed Congresswoman Haley Stevens in Tuesday's closely watched contest. In the midterms, El-Sayed will face Republican Mike Rogers, who has Trump's backing. Primary contests are being held in Tennessee on Thursday. The main event is the Republican primary for governor, where Senator Marsha Blackburn, Congressman John Rose, and State Representative Monty Fritz are running to replace term-limited Republican Governor Bill Lee. And Acting Attorney General Todd Blanche won't have Republican Senator Susan Collins' vote when his nomination heads to the Senate floor. She says she reviewed his qualifications and concluded his actions have further eroded the Justice Department's independence. That's politics. I'm Mark Mayfield.
4: WPOP, Hartford, WUCS HD2, Windsor Locks, and iHeart Radio Station. Guaranteed human. Fox News, I'm John Saucier. Republican candidates looking to fill the seat vacated by the late Senator Lindsey Graham face off in today's South Carolina primary. Senator Darlene Graham was appointed to fill the seat after the death of her brother. She talked about her accomplishments in Washington since that appointment.
5: Well, I was there 3 weeks, and I got the Russia Sanctions Act passed through the Senate. I was the deciding vote on Todd Blanche for Attorney General, so I think I've accomplished a whole lot in 3 weeks.
4: The winner of the primary faces Democratic nominee Annie Andrews in the general election. New Jersey launching an investigation into a controversial ICE detention facility in Newark, where officials say three detainees have died. New Jersey Democratic Representative Analila Mejia.
6: Every American should care, because if our government is able to strip individuals of due process, equal protection, treat them in such a way that it could cost them their lives.
4: America is listening to Fox News.
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11: A Bristol man faces assault and related charges connected to a stabbing in Southington. Jared Meadows is accused of attacking the victim early Saturday in a bar parking lot during an altercation. Witnesses and surveillance video help police arrest the 24-year-old Meadows. The identity and condition of the victim were not released. It is primary day in Connecticut. Jay Corwin has more.
12: The polls opened at 6 this morning statewide on a day with several states holding primaries. Connecticut's polling places open until 8 o'clock tonight as voters make their choice in that Democratic race for governor between incumbent Ned Lamont and state rep Josh Elliott. Meanwhile, the four-way race for the U.S. House in the state's first district, that's also garnering plenty of attention.
11: Jay Corwin reporting. Mets playing the Braves tonight. The Yankees host the Mariners. I'm Tori Gates.
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14: Plenty of road work out here. If you're traveling 291 westbound, you have the Bissell Bridge work slowing you down. Exit 2 right into 1D. Eastbound wide open, and 384 eastbound, you get the delays. Exits 4 and 5. They're also out. 84 eastbound causing delay. Exit 44 right into 51, and westbound dropping speed through the Bulkley Bridge. Route 2 east-west. Route 9 still moving well. Kelly Quinn.
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2: Fox News, I'm Roger Stern. Socialist Francesca Hahn leads the race in today's Democratic gubernatorial primary in Wisconsin, trying to show she's not too extreme for voters.
3: What's extreme is Congressman Tiffany, a longtime D.C. congressman, has voted against the interests of Wisconsinites over and over again.
2: Tom Tiffany is the likely Republican nominee for governor and would be her opponent in November if she wins today. The U.S. Marine veteran Robert Gilman coming home after 4.5 years in a Russian prison where he suffered gross mistreatment.
4: Officials say Gilman has been in a disassociative stupor for 47 days after suffering abuse in prison and was moved to a civilian hospital and hooked up to a feeding tube.
2: Fox's Jared Halpern. 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
5: Here's the deal. The government is over $38 trillion in debt, which means the IRS isn't slowing down. And the tax code is complex and unforgiving. 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
9: A Bristol man faces assault and related charges connected to a stabbing in Southington. Jared Meadows is accused of attacking the victim early Saturday in a bar parking lot during an altercation. Witnesses and surveillance video help police arrest the 24-year-old Meadows. The identity and condition of the victim were not released. It is primary day in Connecticut. Jay Corwin has more.
10: The polls opened at 6 this morning statewide on a day with several states holding primaries. Connecticut's polling places open until 8 o'clock tonight as voters make their choice in that Democratic race for governor between incumbent Ned Lamont and state rep Josh Elliott. Meanwhile, the four-way race for the U.S. House in the state's 1st District. That's also garnering plenty of attention.
9: Jay Corwin reporting. Mets playing the Braves tonight. The Yankees host the Mariners. I'm Tori Gates.
11: 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Traffic.
12: 91 southbound slows down Jennings Road, and you pick it right back up. There is some merging around exit 27. Watch out for the right lane. 84 eastbound, heavier exit 46 into 51. Westbound exit 56 and Route 2 westbound slow exit 1D right up to 84. Downtown busier outbound ramps and 291 westbound roadwork delay right up to exit 1D. Kelly Quinn.
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24: Now the Yankees turn back into the Yankees from 20 years ago, where at the deadline we're going to get aggressive. Now, not super, super aggressive, but very smartly aggressive, where they went out and got a guy for the next few years. They went out and got another guy who's going to come in right away. Judge's return. Their pitching already is elite. It's the best starting pitching in the American League, and they still have guys on their way back. Like, the Yankees have said, okay, we're making these moves, and now we're not beholden, because they've been sticking with Dominguez and Volpe way too long, right? I get that you think that, hey, it's bad. It's a bad look for the Yankees if our prospects come up and stink. But you can only make so much work before you have to realize, okay, we got to do something different. 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We are making changes because what's happened so far is not good enough.
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14: Tom Chattakin for Howie Carr. I'll be in all week. I'm having a blast. The text line is brilliant today. Brilliant. But I can't get over that great tweet, that great tweet regarding the journalists who were... Journalists who are angry that Trump used them as a decoy on Air Force One while he snuck off the plane because the Secret Service thought the plane might get attacked. And somebody just makes the point, can you imagine for an hour how many people on Twitter would celebrate thinking Trump was dead, and then the heartbreak that would happen essentially when they found out that he had survived but the press corps was gone. It's brilliant. Ah. Oh. It is brilliant. There's so much good stuff today. So much fun stuff happening today. By the way, one of these fun things is getting $5 off. Don't be a chump. Take advantage. This is very visual. I'm holding up Howie's new book, Howie Carr, Mass Corruption, Volume 2, The Texts and More. And you can get, you do your pre-order right now. 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And in October, you'll get the book. Win, win, win. That is what that is. 603 says, if the press knew about the president taking another plane, they would have leaked it out. We already know there are leakers in the press pool. Yeah, but almost all of them are, except for like the one from Newsmax. So, absolutely. 201 says, Tom, I heard on the radio that Hillary is planning a comeback. I can't see it. Do you think it's true? What is your opinion? I don't think it's impossible. Whatever you believe about Hillary, she's smarter than AOC, aesthetically less pleasing, I'd say. She's smarter than Newsom. She's not Jewish, because you can't be Jewish now and be a Democrat. And she's got a resume. I don't know. I mean, she's not woke, so the left now loves Hamas, and she was probably mean to Hamas. She was into foreign wars. The left doesn't really like that. I shouldn't say it. They do. They like Ukraine. I don't know. But I wouldn't be surprised if she is health-wise up for it. And I'm shocked that she would be. Because it seems like Bill is definitely winding down. And Hillary, you know, took a header in 2016. And I thought that was it. Another great job by the press, by the way, trying to not report on that at the time. 603 says if the press knew about, yeah, they would have.
0: 413 says, Tom, if that actually happened and Trump escaped death, Rosie O'Donnell would have had her first... Oh, I don't, Limerick guy, don't make me think of what you're putting in there in Rosie O'Donnell. He would say she would have had her first peak of joy, we'll say, in 30 years. 508 says, the leftist media really don't know there might be some danger involved in traveling abroad with the president. They really do live in a bubble. Yeah, they shut the correspondence dinner got shot up last year. I'm sorry that the, you know, you guys all weren't ushered out of there first. 603 says, never mind bike lanes in Boston. We want spaces to ride our illegal, unregistered ATVs, dirt bikes, and mopeds around. You know, they get the entire, those youngsters get the entire, every road and every beach they want to, is what I've seen in Massachusetts, is that, and Connecticut, certainly, is, yeah, if you're a young person without a license, you gipe somebody's motorcycle, and you can take it and take over streets and intersections and just block them while other people have real things to do. And the left surprises, you know, more equal than others. The left prioritizes, you know, ne'er-do-wells over productive people. Absolutely. The street takeovers are one of the things. It's one of those things where in public, you can't say and I can't say what a good fix would be. I'll just say that. 413 says, Tom, Boston's biggest problem that's being run by a complete moron from Chicago. Yeah, and you know who's waiting in the wings? It's teaching at Harvard? Lori Lightfoot. She's right there. 603 says, Tom, was a cyclist in a bike lane when she was hit? The one working for the city, I'm not sure. I saw a cyclist get hit, and this was pre-bike lanes. But it didn't matter. This cyclist was just going like a bat out of hell down Mount Vernon Street and Beacon Hill. 919 says, 30 years ago, I got thrown out of my sexual harassment training class. The instructor was reading example letters to us, and I said, that is good material, and asked her to slow down because I couldn't write it down fast enough. Yeah. Yeah, I hear you, man. Those trainings are terrible, terrible, and especially if you have a job where it's kind of an entry-level thing, like working in a hotel, where they really feel like they have to cater to the biggest morons. And sometimes you do. I used to work at the Opryland Hotel, believe it or not. I was only 19 years old, and I was living in Kentucky/Tennessee right there. I got a job at the Opryland Hotel, and we had orientation there. They said, okay, so orientation is next Monday. You have to make sure you're clean-shaven and just wear a button-down shirt and, you know, normal long pants, and we'll do orientation. Now, if you're not clean-shaven, then we're going to send you home, and you will not be hired here. It sounded easy enough. So in the next week, 3 guys out of 10 showed up with beards. And I thought, you know, maybe you're not Opryland Hotel material. Like, yeah, they weren't asking much. Weren't asking much. But this is like when you get orientations or HR meetings. Oh, terrible. Terrible. There was another one when I was when I worked at a hotel. You had to think of your own alliteration name. So, and this was at a hotel in, like, fine, I was 24, so they said, Tom, you have to think of a name that's an adjective, and then Tom, and I said, okay, I'm Tom Terrific, and I felt sick for even saying it and being part of this thing. I was, oh. And, like, and there was a woman named Amy there, and she's like, oh, I'm going to be Amy. Awesome. But she was a salesperson anyway, and so she'd do this stuff all day. There's a woman named Ruth in there, and she was like, she was in her 50s. Why are you doing a struggle session with Ruth? Please. Nobody really wants any of these jobs, okay? We have to have these. Just leave us alone. Oh, leave her alone. I think she became Righteous Ruth. I think she still works there. 978 says, Tom, I would tell the White House press corps to get the hell off my commercial from now on. Get the hell off and fly commercial or shut up. Yes. 201 says, Tom, if the press corps was gone, how long would it take for the DNC to replace him? You're literally not wrong about that. Like, look how many people who Stephanopoulos, The table lap lady from the Biden administration who knew that the auto pen was happening for years. Yeah, you go directly. It's not just the Democrats, but they go directly into the press. The best thing is, like, I can't remember her name, the redhead who now works in MSNBC. She was negotiating with MSNBC.
1: Jen Psaki.
0: Jen Psaki, while she was still press secretary, which in any other world would be a bit of a conflict of interest, but nope. But they don't consider themselves an ideologue. She doesn't consider herself an ideologue. She just thinks she's right because she's a really good person. And she thinks she's right and a really good person when she's in the White House and right and a really good person when she's in the media. The left doesn't think they're radical and crazy. They think they're normal. We know they're radical and crazy. I think that is absolutely fantastic. Absolutely fantastic. You know what let's do for a second here? We have a montage of the left telling us, since we're on the COVID thing, since we're finding more and more about what the left didn't know about COVID and didn't want to know, the media didn't want to know about COVID. Cut 8 is just a trip down memory lane. I forgot who produced this thing up. I'll try to credit it at some point. But Cut 8 is a little bit about the media lecturing you about COVID and telling you, no, we know the truth. This is definitive. You're not to question us again. Here's Cut 8.
2: Fox News, Rupert Murdoch's company, night after night, peddles these incredibly dangerous, poisonous lies about the literally life-saving coronavirus vaccine.
3: We all know already, right, that if you get vaccinated, that vaccine will basically prevent you from getting sick with COVID. It will prevent you from having to go to the hospital with COVID symptoms. It will prevent you from dying from COVID. Great. Good for you.
4: Our data from the CDC today suggests, that vaccinated people do not carry the virus, don't get sick, and that it's not just in the clinical trials, but it's also in real world data.
3: Instead of the virus being able to hop from person to person to person to person, spreading, sickening some of them, but not all of them, and the ones that it doesn't sicken don't know they have it, and then they give to even more people because they didn't recognize they were.
5: If you're vaccinated, you don't have a risk, and that's the reason why we say it's as simple as black and white. You're vaccinated, you're safe. You're unvaccinated, you're at risk. Simple as that.
3: Right? Instead of the virus being able to hop from person to person to person, potentially mutating and becoming more virulent and drug resistant along the way.
5: Viruses don't mutate if they don't replicate. So if you stop the transmission and the replication, you're not going to get any more mutations.
3: Now we know that the vaccines work well enough that the virus stops with every vaccinated person.
7: If you're vaccinated, you really don't need to worry about getting it in a way that's serious or transmitting.
5: That is true. That is correct.
3: A vaccinated person gets exposed to the virus. The virus does not infect them. The virus cannot then use that person to go anywhere else. It cannot use a vaccinated person as a host to go get more people.
5: The risk is extremely low of getting infected, of getting sick, or of transmitting it to anybody else. Full stop.
2: Fox News, Rupert Murdoch's company, night after night, peddles these incredibly dangerous, poisonous lies about the literally life-saving coronavirus vaccine.
3: Now we know that the vaccines work well enough that the virus stops with every vaccinated person.
0: There you go. Can't question these people. Oh, man. Somebody just tweeted out about Trump putting the journalists in the decoy plane. Well, he got to a safe plane. Trump left the journalists. Sorry, the tweet goes: Trump left the journalists on the assassination jet. Generational talent. Oh man. 844. By the way, Rob Eno from the Blaze will join us at 4:35. 844-500-4242. 844-500-4242. My name is Tom Shattuck. 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
9: So why is Brian Shortsleeve attacking her?
1: Shortsleeve and the Beacon Hill insiders are afraid. 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
9: Me too.
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13: 291 westbound, you get that slow coming in the work zone there. Exit 2 right into 1D. Eastbound has not been a problem from 91 to 84 at all, and 384 looks good. No issue. 5 and 15 coming on down Connecticut Boulevard, a little heavier eastbound. And if you're traveling Silver Lane, you have volume but rolling. 2 westbound, stop and go. Exit 1D into 84. 84 eastbound loads up. Exit 46 into 51. Kelly Quinn.
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17: Other than a widely scattered shower or thundershower, it's mainly dry right through Thursday. The big question, the smoke, is it still around for Friday and the weekend? We'll have all the details in that full 8-day forecast on Channel 8, 4, 5, and 6 p.m. We'll see you then.
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0: The Beatles released the Phil Spector-produced album Let It Be. It generates three number one hits, Get Back, Let It Be, and their final number one, The Long and Winding Road. The Kinks' song Lola, about a romantic encounter with a transvestite, makes number two UK and number nine US. In July, the Stooges released their second album on Elektra Records, Fun House. And British band Mungo Jerry are number one in the UK, number three in the US with the single In the Summertime.
1: Have a drink, have a drive, go out and see what you can find.
0: In August, Eric Clapton releases his first solo album and scores a top 20 hit with his cover of J.J. Cale's After Midnight. Neil Diamond scores his first number one with Cracklin' Rosie. September of 1970, Neil Young has a top 10 album with After the Gold Rush. War, an anti-war protest song by Edwin Starr, tops the charts.
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3: Fox News, I'm John Saucier. Marine veteran and Massachusetts teacher Robert Gilman returning home to the U.S. after serving 4 years in a Russian prison on charges of beating a police officer. Allegations his family disputes. Senator Ed Markey telling reporters Gilman was abused while he was locked up.
4: Physical torture, forced medication, and provocations.
3: President Trump says no one was exchanged in return for Gilman. He'll touch down at Andrews Air Force Base in Maryland before treatment at a military hospital in Texas. Across Ohio, severe weather alerts are being put into place. Strong storms bringing extreme winds and rain, possible tornado threats. Ohio's governor is Mike DeWine.
5: This is the time to use common sense. We all do stupid things and we all make mistakes. This is not the time to do that. This is the time to really, really pay attention.
3: Governor DeWine says they're bringing in the National Guard's high water teams to help out with any potential flooding. Read Ohio, please use caution. 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
10: A Bristol man faces assault and related charges connected to a stabbing in Southington. Jared Meadows is accused of attacking the victim early Saturday in a bar parking lot during an altercation. Witnesses and surveillance video help police arrest the 24-year-old Meadows. The identity and condition of the victim were not released. It is primary day in Connecticut. Jay Corwin has more.
11: The polls opened at 6 this morning statewide on a day with several states holding primaries. Connecticut's polling places open until 8 o'clock tonight as voters make their choice in that Democratic race for governor between incumbent Ned Lamont and state rep Josh Elliott. Meanwhile, the four-way race for the U.S. House in the state's first district. That's also garnering plenty of attention.
10: Jay Corwin reporting. Mets playing the Braves tonight. The Yankees host the Mariners. I'm Torrey Gates.
1: 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Traffic.
12: 91 southbound, you're going to slow it down exit 34 with a stop and go into exit 32. You're cutting out on 291 eastbound. That's a good ride out to 84, but west, you're all hung up with that bridge work. Delays exit 2 into 1D. Also, 84 eastbound, heaviest exit 46 through the Bulkley Bridge. Westbound exit 56, 50. Fender Bender, Route 44, Albany Avenue between Blue Hills, Bloomfield Ave, Route 2 westbound. Your slow is coming up to 84. And Route 9 northbound, count on delays around exit 34, 36. Kelly Quinn.
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7: 1994 was the center of grunge, and the film Reality Bites perfectly reflected that. 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
1: Fox News, I'm Roger. Starting a big test of the Democratic Party in today's Wisconsin gubernatorial primary. Socialist Francesca Hahn is the front runner, trying to prove she's not too extreme for the Democrats.
2: What's extreme is Congressman Tiffany, a longtime D.C. congressman, has voted against the interests of

0: Wisconsinites over and over again.
1: Tom Tiffany is the likely Republican nominee. Russia has released an American-held prisoner for 4.5 years, held there suffering physical abuse.
2: Marine veteran Robert Gilman is returning to U.S. soil after 4 years in a Russian prison. Advocates for his release have warned Gilman is gravely ill and was near death.
1: Fox's Jared Halpern. They say Gilman was on a feeding tube. 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
7: The Connecticut primary is underway. Polling places are open until 8 p.m. as voters make their choice in the Democratic race for governor between incumbent Ned Lamont and State Representative Josh Elliott. Meanwhile, the four-way race for the U.S. House in the state's first district is gaining much attention. Other states holding primaries are Alabama, South Carolina, Minnesota, and Vermont. Senator Richard Blumenthal and two fellow House Democrats are calling on Major League Baseball to ban promotional deals with betting operators. Blumenthal and his colleagues cited a personalized greeting by Philadelphia Phillies star Bryce Harper, which the sportsbook FanDuel sent to a gambler with VIP status. Harper told ESPN he did not give consent for his image and voice to be used in such a way. The person in question has since sued FanDuel, claiming the company took advantage of his gambling addiction. MLB has not commented. I'm Tory Gates.
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19: He's here. 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Now, broadcasting from the underground command post, deep in the bowels of a hidden bunker, somewhere under the brick and steel of a nondescript building, we've once again made contact with our leader, Mark

David Bowie's single Space Oddity, released to coincide with the Apollo 11 moon landing, reaches number 5 in the UK. Also in July, Bob Dylan has a top 10 hit with Lay Lady Lay in his new, deeper-sounding vocal style, which he attributes to quitting smoking.

0: Blood, Sweat, and Tears have a number two hit with Spinning Wheel, popularizing the so-called brass rock movement that includes BST, Chicago, and Electric Flag.
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0: Elizabeth Warren, Minority Leader Chuck Schumer, Senator Ron Wyden, he's a crackpot, and other lawmakers sent a letter to Republican House Speaker Mike Johnson, and Senate Majority Leader John Thune regarding the issue. Their actions come at a time when the future of the Social Security program is uncertain, and Democrats appear to be raising the alarm about alleged Republican plans for the program in 2027. The Republicans put forward plans as they have for 10 years that would grandfather in people who are 55 and older, which is becoming more difficult to do because of the emergency of what's happening now and the time, the clock ticking. And the Democrats propose, you know what they propose? Massive new tax increases. They've always proposed expanding programs while the programs are collapsing and bankrupting. And this is what they propose. And so they can use it against the Republicans. And I told you this is exactly what they would do because this is exactly what they always do. So in 6 years, Social Security is incapable of funding itself, no matter how much money you put in or how much money you put in now. They want to do the same thing to Medicare. And then they run a fear-mongering campaign that anybody who wants to touch it. No, and you don't have massive new tax increases. In addition to a massive new debt that we have, they're going to take us down a black hole of disaster. And that's who they are, and that's what they believe.
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6: In February of 1975, Scottish punk and R&B band The Average White Band released their second album. It goes to number one thanks to the number one single, Pick Up the Pieces. Linda Ronstadt has a commercial breakthrough with her fifth album, Heart Like a Wheel. The album goes to number one and features the number one single, You're No Good. Bob Dylan has a number one album with Blood on the Tracks. The single, Tangled Up in Blue, goes to number 31 in the States.

0: Also in March, UK band 10cc have a number one hit in the UK with I'm Not In Love. It goes to number two in the States. And My Eyes Adored You is a number one comeback hit for Frankie Valli, his first since 1967.
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2: Fox News, I'm John Saucier. A Marine veteran and Massachusetts teacher Robert Gilman returning to the United States after spending 4 years behind bars in a Russian prison. Senator Ed Markey telling reporters Gilman will be flown out for medical treatment after suffering years of abuse that left him near death.
3: He will be given that treatment at a military hospital in Texas.
2: President Trump says no one was exchanged in return for Gilman. Five more Americans remain in Russian custody. President Trump says the economy is good under his administration. Some critics don't think it's as good as he says it is, with higher tariffs and gas prices. National Economic Council Director Kevin Hassett on Fox Business says,
4: you've got a manufacturing boom. We've got 85,000 construction workers building new factories. Then you're going to get all sorts of growth, and that will give you a revenue surplus, you know, a dynamic effect of the tax bill.
2: Critics say the job market's actually slowing under the Trump administration. 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

0: 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And the tax code is complex and unforgiving. 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
4: The Connecticut primary is underway. Polling places are open until 8 p.m. as voters make their choice in the Democratic race for governor between incumbent Ned Lamont and State Representative Josh Elliott. Meanwhile, the four-way race for the U.S. House in the state's first district is gaining much attention. Other states holding primaries are Alabama, South Carolina, Minnesota, and Vermont. Senator Richard Blumenthal and two fellow House Democrats are calling on Major League Baseball to ban promotional deals with betting operators. Blumenthal and his colleagues cited a personalized greeting by Philadelphia Phillies star Bryce Harper, which the sportsbook FanDuel sent to a gambler with VIP status. Harper told ESPN he did not give consent for his image and voice to be used in such a way. The person in question has since sued FanDuel, claiming the company took advantage of his gambling addiction. MLB has not commented. I'm Torrey Gates.
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15: OpenAI has agreed to a $3.2 million settlement with the Department of Justice over allegations the company discriminated against U.S. workers in its hiring practices. Matt Mattinson has the story.
16: The DOJ says the investigation involved fewer than 10 positions, but found issues including how some jobs were advertised and how applications were accepted. Under the agreement, OpenAI will pay $1.2 million in civil penalties and $2 million to compensate workers affected by the alleged practices. The company denies the findings, but says it reached the agreement to resolve the matter and move forward with its immigration-related hiring program.
15: Anthropic inking a $10 billion deal with AI cloud startup Volta. And AI systems from Anthropic and OpenAI created fake identities in an effort to break into the site GitHub. The UK's AI Security Institute says Anthropic's Mythos and OpenAI's Sol used autonomy and deception to mask the hacks. This comes as more AI models are being caught starting their own hacks. Tech Report, I'm Mark Mayfield.
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17: 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Our number, 877-381-3811, 877-381-3811. You know, folks, the other thing about communism, economic socialism, is they change your entire psychology. You know, we have in this country the notion, or at least we did among many of us, a rugged individualism. Now, what does that mean? That everybody has to be a hiker or a professional wrestler? No. It means, look, with liberty comes personal responsibility. Free, and you should do something worthwhile with your time. Something to motivate to. And when you're old enough, something to put food on the table. And if you choose to get married and have children, you have a bigger responsibility. It's not my responsibility or your neighbor's responsibility to raise your children, so why am I paying for child care? I had children. I paid for them. Now, why am I paying for somebody else's child care? I don't get that. Student loans. Why am I paying for people to go to college or university, especially when they have tens of billions of dollars of their own that they can use for scholarships? But why are we paying for it? Three-fourths, check that, I'm wrong, two-thirds of the people in this country never graduated to or even went to a four-year college. Why are they subsidizing those who do and who will likely earn more money than they do? Why does that make sense? Well, of course, for the left it does, because these are indoctrination mills and their revolution is top-down. It's not bottom-up. Top-down meaning these self-appointed elitists, the ruling class. So they're going to keep that gravy train going for as long as they can. So if somebody takes out student loans more than they can afford, first of all, why is the government doing that? Secondly, why is that my responsibility? Let me ask you people who have mortgages. Some of you are really having to struggle to pay your mortgage. Some of you aren't struggling, but you'd rather not have the expense of a mortgage. Well, isn't that swell? Is it now somebody else's responsibility to pay your mortgage? No. When does that ever happen? Never. So why is it our responsibility to pay for somebody who took out $200,000 in student loans? Maybe a lot of that didn't even go toward colleges and universities. And while I'm at it, why aren't states, because most of these colleges and universities are regulated by states, why aren't they looking into why it's so damn expensive? Why is it so expensive? You want to know why? Because they keep building facilities, construction projects. They keep expanding, expanding, and now they're paying athletes. Not even a small fortune, a big fortune. And they also pay tenured professors enormous sums of money, many of whom teach one, maybe two courses a semester. So they spend like drunken Marxists, because they are Marxists. Why is that my responsibility or your responsibility or anybody else's responsibility? They should be self-sufficient, especially when you consider all of your state tax money that goes into these non-private universities and colleges, and even many of the privates. Why am I responsible for that? Why are you? You know, you got Ernie Grabowski. He runs a pizzeria, does pretty well. Maybe he nets $250,000, works his ass off, or hers, 16 hours a day, has to pay the city taxes, the state taxes, the county taxes, the federal taxes. has to deal with all the regulations, all the paperwork, has to deal with the personnel, has to deal with all of it, has to get insurance of all kinds on the place, has to make sure that they have enough inventory, that is, foodstuffs and so forth. And then they need to make sure that people are going to like their product. Meanwhile, a guy across the street, he opens a pizzeria, and now you got competition. That's the way it works. So all of a sudden, he's told, you have to pay for somebody's kids, childcare. Excuse me? Oh, no, we're not done. You have to pay for somebody's student loan. They took out too much money. You have to, excuse me? Oh, and this guy, he has to pay lease. He has to pay rent on the lease. Not only that, he's got to pay his own mortgage. Is that fair for working people? I don't think so. No, I don't think so at all. So when you have people like Francisca Hong, who wants to be governor, she says universal child care, raising wages. Now, what does that mean? If I can't afford to pay my workforce, then I have to close down. Or I have to certainly limit what I'm doing, reduce what I'm doing, and that can't last for long. So I've got to increase my wages to all employees. What if there's a real standout employee and there's three who aren't so standout? Well, you got to pay them all. You got to pay them all. Crazy. You know, I'm the one who started this debate on Medicare for All, how preposterous it is. It will add trillions of dollars to Medicare, which is also going broke. So the idea, again, with the Democrats is, well, let's expand it. And they'll tell you that way it gets more money. No, it doesn't. You've paid insurance premiums with every damn paycheck. Or every dollar you earn as a small business. You're paying into Medicare, you're paying into Social Security, and they act like they're no longer insurance programs, like they're welfare programs. So if you're newly into this country, you're here illegally, they want to make sure you're covered with Medicare. And we have a lot of illegal aliens who are using Social Security numbers. Democrats don't care about that. They could care less. They could care less. They don't care if they get you by hook or by crook. That's the truth. Socialism, economic socialism, but more broadly, Marxism, capitalism are corrupt as hell. Totally corrupt. Totally corrupt. And why wouldn't it be? You know, limited government, power checking power, is intended to do what else? To limit the individual's hubris, imperfections that are imposed on the entirety of the society, bad decisions. Some people are downright evil, especially after they get all kinds of power. So power checking power is the mainstay. It is the core principle in our republic, in our Constitution. And what are the Democrats, the Marxists, the Islamists all about? They want to seize power, seize it for themselves, and impose things on the rest of us. That's what they want to do. That's why New York City is depopulating. That's why the state of New York is depopulating. I mean, apart from illegal aliens. That's why California's depopulating apart from illegal aliens. That's why Illinois is depopulating. That's why every Democrat-run major city is depopulating. All of them. All of them. People used to concentrate in the cities 100 years ago. Why? Because that's where the work was. That's where the opportunities were. If you wanted to feed your family, you went into the city. That's right. The more dense, the better for a lot of people. You want to sell more apples, you got to have more people. as an example. But today it's the opposite. Today it's the opposite. If you want to earn a living, if you want to live in a safe environment, if you want to educate your kids, for many people, if not most, you've got to get the hell out of the city if you can afford it. I'm not talking about the gentrification. I'm not talking about, you know, the wealthy penthouses. I'm talking about working people. Working people. I'll be right back.
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2: 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It hits number one in the UK and number four in the US. So-

0: Fast forward to December, Bob Marley and the Wailers released their live album recorded at two concerts in London in July. And Paul Simon has a number one album with Still Crazy After All These Years. The album produces four top 10 hits.
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